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1: A heat wave is broiling several states just in time for America's 250th birthday celebration. So how do you do the outdoor picnic, the cookout, the big party, the fireworks, outdoors, and stay safe? 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

0: 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I'm Scott Detrow.
1: And I'm Juana Summers. It's been a great World Cup so far for Team USA.
0: It's also been a great World Cup for Telemundo TV, which is broadcasting the matches in Spanish.
2: This is the most watched World Cup ever in Spanish language in this country. The numbers are just mind-blowing, really.
1: First News.
3: Live from NPR News in Washington, I'm Janine Herbst. Russia launched a massive drone and missile attack on Ukraine, killing at least 21 civilians in Kyiv and injuring scores of others. Moscow says it's in retaliation for Ukrainian strikes on Russian oil facilities. The attack damaged 30 locations across the city, including residential buildings. Russia says the strikes targeted military-linked sites. Ukraine's President Volodymyr Zelensky says he hopes President Trump's son-in-law Jared Kushner and Special Envoy Steve Witkoff will visit.
4: They have to come to see, to understand, and to explain to the president, and then to answer in a very polite manner how Steve Witkoff can to Russia what they have to do. Quickly sit, negotiate, stop this war.
3: Peace talks to end the war have stalled for months. Ukraine's foreign minister calls it a night of horror and is urging more international support for air defenses. Flights at one of Washington, D.C.'s major airports will be temporarily suspended to accommodate America's 250th birthday festivities this weekend. NPR's Joel Rose has more.
5: The Federal Aviation Administration says it will suspend air traffic near downtown Washington during the celebration for the country's 250th birthday, which will include fireworks and flyovers by military jets. The FAA says it expects flight operations at Ronald Reagan Washington National Airport to be paused on Friday for 3 hours between 10 a.m. and 1 p.m. local time, and again from noon to midnight on Saturday, July 4th. The airport, which is located just a few miles from the National Mall, was the scene of a deadly mid-air collision between a military helicopter and a passenger jet last year. Joel Rose, NPR News, Washington.
3: You're listening to NPR News. New Centers for Disease Control and Prevention research shows that in some states, the risk of developing alpha-gal syndrome is higher than previously thought. It's a tick-borne illness that triggers a red meat allergy. NPR's Maria Godoy has more.
6: Alpha-gal is a molecule found in mammals like cows and pigs. It's also in tick saliva. In the U.S., it's usually the Lone Star tick. When a tick bites a human, it can transmit the molecule. Some people can go on to develop an allergy to red meat and sometimes dairy. Symptoms appear several hours after eating and can include hives, vomiting, diarrhea, or even anaphylaxis. In the new study, researchers looked at blood samples from 3,000 adults in 10 U.S. states. In 5 states where the Lone Star tick is prevalent, Virginia, Tennessee, Arkansas, Kentucky, and Missouri, nearly 1 in 4 people had alpha-gal antibodies, meaning they'd already been exposed. The researchers note that not everyone exposed will go on to develop the syndrome. Maria Godoy, NPR News.
3: Employers added just 57,000 jobs last month, a big drop from the previous 2 months. The Labor Department says the unemployment rate dropped to 4.2%, the lowest in a year, but that's because many people left the labor force. And revised figures for April and May show job growth was weaker than first reported. 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

0: 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I'm Scott Detrow.
1: And I'm Juana Summers. In 2022, Congress passed the PACT Act. The bill provided benefits for millions of veterans who were exposed to toxic burn pits during their military service. But that law left out thousands of American civilians working for the government who were exposed to the same toxins. Now there's an effort to change that. NPR Justice correspondent Ryan Lucas reports.
2: During the global war on terror, the American government sent federal civilian employees, including FBI agents, to Iraq and Afghanistan, where they often lived and worked alongside U.S. troops. One of them was FBI Special Agent Kenya Merritt. He was 33 years old when he did a four-month deployment in Iraq in 2009.
3: I remember when he came back, I mean, everything was seemingly fine. He worked out, I know, with a lot of the guys from the Special Forces.
2: That's Stephanie Merritt, Kenya's wife. She says Kenya had played Division I basketball in college. Didn't smoke, didn't drink. He worked out, though, a lot. And it was during a workout in 2014 or 2015, she says, that they first noticed that something was off.
3: He was boxing, you know, as a way to stay in shape. And he came in the house, and I mean, his eyes were as big as saucers. And he's like, I've been calling you, like, something's wrong with my chest.
2: They thought it was his heart. He went to see cardiologist after cardiologist. They were in and out of emergency rooms. Doctors didn't know what was wrong. It was only during a trip to the ER after Kenya, Stephanie, and their three kids moved back to Texas that they started to get some answers.
3: This particular ER doctor was like, listen, you know, your heart is good, but you have a nodule that shows up on another report, and it's ever so slightly larger. I'm not saying it's cancer. I just think you should have it looked at.
2: Kenya had it looked at, and it turned out it was lung cancer. So in late 2019, doctors removed the lower lobe of his left lung. But the cancer appeared to have already spread to his lymph system. So he underwent chemotherapy and radiation. And it worked. For 3 years, Stephanie says, Kenya was disease-free. But in late 2022, the cancer came back. And so doctors decided to remove his entire left lung. Stephanie recalls,

0: despite all the awfulness, I want to also try and remember what a wonderful person she was.
1: A man who pleaded guilty to murdering a Homer woman is sentenced to 87 years in prison. From Alaska Public Media, this is Statewide News on Alaska News Nightly for Thursday, July 2nd. Good evening, I'm Lori Townsend. Also tonight, the state has a bidder to replace Alaska's oldest operating ferry.
2: It's very exciting to see that there is a shipyard ready to go ahead and get to work on this.
1: Those stories and more tonight on Alaska News Nightly.
3: Alaska News Nightly is brought to you in part by your local public radio station. 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
1: A man who pleaded guilty earlier this year to murdering a Homer woman who went missing in 2019 was sentenced to 87 years in prison on Wednesday. The case rattled the coastal community and prompted citywide searches leading up to an arrest in 2022. KDLL's Ashlyn O'Hara reports.
5: Heather Holzman Burns sat in the front row of the Homer courtroom Wednesday, listening to a judge sentence the person who murdered her cousin, Anisha Duffy Murnane. Burns traveled from out of the country to attend the hearing and wore a light blue ribbon pinned to her shirt, Murnane's favorite color. Stepping up to the podium, Burns described Murnane as she knew her, a happy baby, flower girl in Burns' wedding, an avid crafter who adored kids. Then Burns outlines the aftermath of Murnane's sudden disappearance in October of 2019.
6: She was utterly reliable and risk-averse, so we were certain from the beginning that something terrible had happened to her. Our hope, however small, was that she had been abducted but not murdered, and that if we searched effectively enough, we could find her in time.
5: Murnane's body has never been found, but in February, 36-year-old Kirby Calderwood pleaded guilty to murdering Murnane. He took a plea agreement through which state prosecutors dropped 8 other charges in the case, including kidnapping, sexual assault, and tampering with physical evidence. On Wednesday, Calderwood appeared in court handcuffed and wearing a yellow jumpsuit. He showed little emotion and apologized to Murnane's family and to his family, who sat in the courtroom gallery behind him.
7: I guess I just want to apologize to Buffy's family and my family. I understand now how precious Anisha was to everybody. And she was one of my best friends. I never intended for this to go so far. Sorry.
5: Superior Court Judge Kelly Lawson sentenced Calderwood to 99 years in prison with 12 suspended in credit for time served. That amounts to an active sentence of about 87 years, minus roughly 4 already served. He'll be eligible to apply for parole after serving 58 years. When weighing Calderwood's sentence, Lawson said she considered the nature of the crime, letters submitted by Murnane and Calderwood's friends and family, and Calderwood's light criminal background, among other factors. The maximum sentence for a murder in the second degree is 99 years. Lawson said Calderwood's extraordinary actions warrant an extraordinary sentence.
8: It's nearly impossible to reconcile the Kirby Calderwood known to his family with the Kirby Calderwood being sentenced here today. The Kirby Calderwood before the court today murdered Anisha Murnane in an incredibly violent and brutal manner. He showed none of the care, kindness, or compassion that his family used to describe him on that day in October of 2019.
5: Lawson described Calderwood's actions as, quote, shockingly violent and difficult to fathom, and said he is tremendously dangerous to those around him, in particular, women. At the time of her disappearance, Murnane had been walking from her apartment in downtown Homer to a doctor's appointment she never showed up to. For years, Murnane's smiling face was plastered around Homer. The community conducted searches, held vigils, and banded together in search of answers that would take years to arrive. In June 2022, police arrested Calderwood in Utah. Charging documents say Homer police were contacted by an anonymous caller who said Calderwood had confessed to killing and hurting Murnane before disposing of her body. Police also searched Calderwood's Utah home and found a wristwatch matching the description of one Murnane used to wear and a missing person flyer for Murnane. In May, Murnane's family launched Duffy's Legacy Fund through the Homer Foundation with the goal of supporting early childhood education in the community. Murnane held a master's degree in education and was a trained Montessori teacher. Her stepfather, Ed Burke, says he thinks the stepdaughter would be thrilled with the effort.
9: I'm hoping that in the long term, she will be remembered through the work of this fund, you know, rather than the tragedy involved. So that's what we hope the legacy will be.
5: Murnane is also honored through a public bench dedicated in 2022, features local artwork intended to honor missing and murdered women around Alaska. Heather Burns has suffered nightmares and sought help from religious leaders and mental health professionals since Murnane's death. She says she knows Wednesday's hearing won't bring Duffy back, but she hopes it will protect others from what her family experienced.
0: I believe that she is in heaven now and she is surrounded by children. That is absolutely what would make her happiest. That's the belief that I take forward. I, despite all the awfulness, I want to also try and remember what a wonderful person she was.
5: Murnane's family and friends were scheduled to attend a community potluck and celebration of Duffy's life Wednesday evening at Homer's Bishop's Beach. Reporting from the Homer Courthouse, I'm Ashlyn O'Hara.
1: Alaska's food assistance program had the highest payment error rate in the country last year, according to rankings put out by the Agriculture Department late last month. During the last federal fiscal year, which ended in September 2025, 23% of Supplemental Nutrition Assistance Program recipients ended up with significantly more or significantly less in benefits than they should have, according to the federal report. That's down slightly from the previous year and down sharply from 2023, when 60% of payments were in error. The Division of Public Assistance declined an interview request, but in a written statement, the agency says the error rate doesn't tell the whole story. The agency attributes the persistently high error rate to the same factors driving delays in SNAP applications, which can count as errors in the federal metrics. A spokesperson says the division expects to continue improving its error rate thanks to an ongoing modernization effort scheduled to finish in 2028. Alaska has been fined millions for its high error rates in the past 2 years, and this year's 23% figure could put the state on the hook for more federal penalties. The Great American State Fair is underway in Washington, D.C. on the National Mall between the Capitol and the Washington Monument. Many big-name entertainers pulled out, saying President Trump politicized the event. That gives extra prominence to the air-conditioned tents lining the mall with booths for all 50 states. Alaska Public Media Washington correspondent Liz Ruskin went to the mall on Saturday and reports Alaska's booth was underwhelming.
10: The Michigan booth has a wheel to spin for prizes like Michigan-grown potato chips.
11: Yeah, just grab one. That's fine.
10: There's a life-size Michigan cow with udders where visitors can practice their milking skills. Other states are also showcasing their dairy industry.
12: Welcome to the state of Wisconsin. State of cheese, baby.
10: The Wisconsin booth has a cow and a motorcycle and Kevin, the most enthusiastic greeter.
12: We have a 2026 limited edition Harley Davidson here for you all today to sit on and take you some wonderful photos.
10: Outside the air-conditioned tents, the day is sweltering. Some states have lines to get inside their booth. Alaska's does not. It takes a minute to adjust to the dim lighting when you go inside.
13: There's nobody here.
10: Ken and Mary Rinke are from north of Detroit, and they drove to D.C. with their next-door neighbors.
14: This, absolutely.
15: We love our country.
14: The state fair, we love our country. We wanted to see everything. We knew that it was going to be representative of all the 50 states and the other different territories, so this is exactly why we're here.
10: But the Alaska booth is empty, except for some Alaska-themed wallpaper and a small table. It shares a tent with Hawaii, which is equally empty. It's not clear why Alaska isn't represented at the Great American State Fair. The governor's office did not respond to emailed questions. The Rinkies are disappointed.
13: And were you hoping to see something?
15: Something.
13: Yeah. Well,
15: some sort of tourism or something.
10: Mary, a substitute teacher, says she's taken an Alaska cruise. She'd like to go back, but doesn't know where to start planning a trip. She describes the booth as a missed marketing opportunity. The Alaska Travel Industry Association says it had no role in the decision. But President Gillian Simpson said Tuesday that, at the request of the lieutenant governor, the association just sent some travel planning guides to leave in the Alaska booth. The lieutenant governor's office didn't respond either. Alaska wasn't the only empty booth. At least 10 states had little or no presence. Unlike Alaska, many of them have Democratic leaders, and some cited Trump's politicized event planning. Reporting from the National Mall, I'm Liz Ruskin.
1: Still to come on Alaska News Nightly, in the latest installment of Alaska's Survival Kit, tips for spicing up your wardrobe in the 49th state.
16: I could layer like a lace on top of the thermal so you can see it peek through. And the layers will bring in like a warmth.
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1: Two men in Bethel face a range of felony charges for allegedly running an operation that marketed and sold large amounts of alcohol without a license in the Damp community. KYUK's Evan Erickson has more.
17: Alaska State Troopers say 32-year-old Joshua Cooper was the organizer of the alleged bootlegging operation. According to charging documents, Cooper advertised a range of alcoholic beverages on social media and filled orders for customers at his residence in Bethel. He allegedly used an air cargo carrier to regularly send hundreds of pounds of alcohol to Bethel at a time. Bethel is a local option community that has banned the sale of most alcohol. The only exception is two restaurants that currently sell beer and wine under a liquor license designated for eateries. Residents can still legally import a significant volume of alcohol, but only for personal consumption. Troopers say they had been investigating Cooper since late 2025 and claim he is, quote, one of the primary importers of alcohol to the region. Troopers arrested Cooper outside of his residence in Bethel last week. They say he attempted to wield a handgun as two plainclothes investigators and a uniformed trooper placed him in handcuffs. In a search of the residence, troopers say they found a whiteboard listing prices for different types of alcoholic beverages, as well as pricing for psilocybin mushrooms, also known as magic mushrooms. They say they found alcohol and mushrooms in the residence, as well as alcohol purchase slips and air cargo receipts. Troopers also separately arrested and charged 28-year-old Austin Blair for his alleged role handling alcohol and mushroom sales for Cooper. The state has charged Blair with felony third-degree misconduct involving a controlled substance and two felony counts of selling alcohol without a permit. Cooper has been charged with five felony counts for the alleged bootlegging, in addition to felony charges of drugs and weapons misconduct, assault, and misdemeanor resisting arrest. Both men are being held at the Yukon Kuskokwim Correctional Center in Bethel. Preliminary hearings in their cases are set for July 9th in Bethel Court. In Bethel, I'm Evan Erickson.
1: The Alaska Department of Transportation has identified a low bidder for the Tustamina Ferry's replacement. According to a department press release earlier this week, the bidder is Thomasee Marine Constructors, LLC, a shipbuilder based in Louisiana. The company's bid was nearly $350 million. State Representative Louise Stutes, a Kodiak Republican, is a longtime supporter of the Alaska Marine Highway System, who has advocated for the Tustamina replacement.
18: Well, what do you think my reaction is? Excitement. It's been a long time coming.
1: At 62 years old, the Tusty has more than doubled her expected service lifespan and is the oldest active mainliner ferry in the state's fleet. The vessel is the only state ferry that serves communities down the Aleutian chain. The project for her replacement was first announced in 2021 and went out to bid the next year, but received no bidders. The project went back out to bid at the beginning of this year. Gabe Strong is a public information officer at the Alaska Marine Highway System. He says some shipyards that were interested in the Tustamina replacement this go-around dropped out to bid on competing federal projects. Strong says that Thomasee Marine Constructors was the only company to bid on the Tusty project.
2: So when you see some of the interested parties dropping out, it does become concerning. So it's very exciting to see that there is a shipyard ready to go ahead and get to work on this.
1: According to the project's bid notice, the ferry will be completed by 2029. Ship traffic is growing in the Arctic, and scientists are looking at how that affects marine mammals. Two recent studies concluded that for bowhead whales and ringed seals, exposure to ships, especially in winter, is low for now. But as Alona Niden with the Alaska Desk reports, scientists still have concerns about the future effects of ships on wildlife.
19: Angela Sazorka is a researcher with Oregon State University. She led a study looking at how ships and changes in sea ice affect bowhead whales as they migrate from the Arctic through the Bering Strait.
20: Bowhead whales are typically migrating from the eastern Canadian Beaufort through Chukchi Sea and down through Bering Strait into the Bering Sea. And typically, historically, they've spent winter in the Bering Sea.
19: Sazorka found that when the ice cover is low, bowheads spend more time north of the Bering Strait, following the ice edge. She says that also means moving away from the areas with the highest density of ship traffic.
20: It was a really nice finding was that in the winter periods, there was much less overlap with vessels when they shifted north.
19: Sazorka says that when the whales move north, they overlap with fewer vessels. But those vessels are larger and slightly faster, like container ships and oil tankers. A strike with a ship like this is more likely to be lethal, she says. Less sea ice in the increasingly warming Arctic means more ship traffic can overlap with marine mammals. Two separate studies published in June looked at over 10 years of location data for different types of ships, as well as for bowhead whales and ringed seals. The North Slope Borough Department of Wildlife Management helped with tagging the animals. Donna Hauser is a research associate professor at the University of Alaska Fairbanks International Arctic Research Center. She led the other year-round study looking at how often ringed seals in Alaska Arctic are exposed to ships. She says scientists were especially concerned about vessel impacts during the ice-covered season when ringed seals give birth.
21: When they're using really dense landfast ice in particular and giving birth to their pups, they establish the layers or the birth layers. So activities like ice breaking, for example, could be really concerning.
19: A surprising takeaway for Hauser was that during the month when the sea ice is present, ringed seals were exposed to ship traffic less than in other months.
21: So far, there's actually relatively little overlap with ringed seals, but the potential for future impacts is still there.
19: Both researchers say there is a lot of data from other parts of the world about the impact of marine traffic on species. It can displace animals from their preferred habitat and affect their behavior. For some whales, like narwhals and belugas, it can also change their vocalization. A growing probability of ship strikes is a big concern as well. Hauser says that documenting marine mammals' current exposure to ships provides an important baseline for researchers as they expect traffic to continue to increase. In Anchorage, I am Alona Niden.
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1: Forecasters will start issuing heat advisories for Anchorage and surrounding areas when temperatures become potentially hazardous. That's according to the National Weather Service's Anchorage office, which serves South Central and Southwest Alaska. Meteorologist Aviva Braun says it's part of an effort to provide clearer messaging along with matching nationwide agency practices.
4: All of our sister offices across the country have started issuing heat advisories, and we were actually the last one to come on board.
1: Forecasters will issue heat advisories when temperatures are 70 degrees or above for two or more consecutive days, depending on location. For Anchorage, that threshold is 75 degrees. The warmest temperature ever recorded in Anchorage was 90 degrees in July 2019. Alaska is hosting dozens of celebrations of America's 250th anniversary. Those include a week-long series of events in several communities around the state recognizing the history of baseball in the 49th state. KUAC's Tim Ellis reports.
6: Alaska State historian Katie Ringsmuth came up with the idea of organizing the events called the Week of Dreams. She says Alaskans began playing baseball soon after the United States bought the land from Russia.
22: Alaska has a very unique connection and relationship to the game that starts, you know, out on the Pribilof Islands with the Knock 'em Down and Skin'em Club established in 1868.
6: That ball club's name derives from the way seals were harvested on St. Paul Island, where the game was played. Ringsmuth says since then, the people who came to the territory that became Alaska built baseball fields wherever they settled, especially those who came here to mine gold.
22: The mining, the gold rushes kind of swept across Alaska, and they brought with them baseball. And you see these fields, you know, emerge, you know, literally diamonds in the rough, if you will, from Skagway to Nome, you know, to Fairbanks.
6: She says baseball games provided recreation for miners who spent most of their time toiling for the precious metal, and the long summer days enabled them to play late into the night. That's how the tradition of playing baseball in the evening took root in Fairbanks.
22: The midnight sun game, you know, that is a product of people who came up here to work really hard, and it was the midnight sun that afforded them the time to play in the evening.
6: Friday's events include a youth clinic hosted by Major League Baseball and the Gold Panners at Groudon Memorial Field. The final event will be held Saturday, July 4th at 6 p.m. before the Gold Panners take on the San Diego Stars starting at 7 at Groudon Field. In Delta, I'm Tim Ellis.
1: 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But there are a wide variety of ways to give your everyday Alaska gear a touch of flair. For our Alaska Survival Kit series, KCAW's Ryan Cotter uncovers the unique opportunities Alaska offers to spice up your wardrobe.
23: I'm standing in my bedroom in front of my closet, trying to put together an outfit for the day.
24: Right now, it's pretty warm for Alaska standards.
23: Anybody who knows me can attest that I have a pretty colorful style.
24: And then I've got pants-wise this nice long pink pair of pants with flowers on the end, white and yellow flowers again.
23: When I first moved up to Alaska, I wasn't sure if I could maintain my signature style. My personal philosophy in shopping is chasing the dopamine rather than navigating the dirt roads of Bethel or the frequent rain of Sitka. But even in the 49th state, there are ways to build a fun wardrobe and incorporate unique Alaskan elements, too. First things first, no need to bury your Carhartts and extra tufts. That's tip number one. Style does not have to come at the cost of practicality. Like my friend Anjali Friedman says, necessary layers can be statement pieces.
25: I finally decorated it.
26: Ooh, it's like, really cute.
25: Somebody. But it's like my little hidey hole.
23: She is giving me a tour of her closet. showing me pieces that encapsulate her whimsical 70s free spirit style.
0: So I made this green fur jacket. I actually thrifted it for 50 cents, like the base of it, at a outlet store in Texas. And then with a previous fur jacket that I had that was way too small for me, I cut off the fur and made it like a little 70s look.
23: She says she even has fun customizing her look with basic winter staples.
0: I could layer like a lace on top of the thermal so you can see it peek through. And the layers will bring in like a warmth.
23: Tip number two is that inspiration can come from anywhere, like from your own backyard or ocean. For Juliet Langley, it comes from abalone shells she's gathered when snorkeling in the Sitka Sound. She's carefully stringing tiny beads that will later be attached inside an abalone shell to create an iridescent and interactive earring.
5: Just knowing that I sourced these materials in Sitka and I'm giving them to people like my family back home, and I can say this is like directly something that I made in Sitka from Sitka materials, it just makes it that much more special.
23: Langley says with a little creativity, you can incorporate elements of your own backyard into one-of-a-kind accessories. But if that feels daunting, consider reaching out to your more DIY-inclined community members. And when in doubt, there's always YouTube tutorials.
5: The world is your oyster, or I guess the world is your abalone in this case.
23: Alaska has no shortage of beautiful man-made designs, much of it from Alaska Native cultures. That brings us to tip number three. Be thoughtful about how you wear Alaska Native designs. Nikki Corbett lives in Kodiak and teaches Yupik clothing and accessory making classes through her business, So Yupik. She says there's nothing wrong with wearing pieces from Alaska Native cultures you're not a part of, and it's a good thing to come in open-minded and willing to immerse yourself in a community.
7: Yes, everybody should have a guestbook. Like, everyone should have one. It's just really important, like, you make sure that you're purchasing from people, that it is a part of their culture, and it's something that they grew up or, you know, around.
23: Otherwise, she says, you could disrespect the cultural significance of items from Alaska Native communities. Going shopping at Alaska Native markets or looking up specific creators on social media is a great place to start. When it comes to making your own pieces, Corbett says it's okay if it's for yourself or a gift to loved ones, but don't sell things inspired by other cultures. Back in my bedroom, the sleeve of a Gus book I made in Bethel is poking out of my closet. Its design would pair perfectly with my pink floral pants.
8: It's like beautiful, like pink, yellow, blue, and orange flowers with green stems.
23: And who's to say your Alaska staples can't elevate a look either?
8: We all love a good extra tough moment in Alaska, and I've got these ones that have pink soles and wildflower designs.
23: I put them on, completing the floral theme, ready to head out for the day. Living in Alaska builds some of the most resilient and creative people, and I think those same strengths can be applied to personal style as well. In Sitka, I'm Ryan Cotter.
1: 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We had reports tonight from Ashlyn O'Hara in Soldotna, Eric Stone in Juneau, Liz Ruskin in Washington, D.C., Evan Erickson in Bethel, Catherine Irving in Kodiak, Alona Niden and Ava White in Anchorage, Tim Ellis in Delta Junction, and Ryan Cotter in Sitka. 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Our audio engineer is Crystal Hyde, Kristen Dobroth is our producer, and I'm Lori Townsend. 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
11: Kamam ta pichut kshuta mikilungum ta asigalut ngli kogas kat umyok suku pichta. 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

0: This is KYUK Public Radio for the Yukon Kuskokwim Delta. I'm Evan Erickson. Family and friends held a funeral for Chester Cashatook of Quigilingok over the weekend. His remains were recently found by a community member nearly 8 months after the remnants of Typhoon Halong ripped through his community. Here's a report. 45-year-old Chester Cashatook had been missing since the night of the ex-typhoon last October. He was the son of 67-year-old Ella Mae Cashatook, whose body was found one day after the storm. Her brother, 71-year-old Vernon Pavel, is still missing. The three were together inside the same home when rising floodwaters and powerful winds swept it off its foundation on the morning of October 12th. Earlier this month, a local resident located Cashatook's remains in the Quigilingok River, roughly a mile outside of town, according to Alaska State Troopers. The remains were sent to the state medical examiner's office in Anchorage and positively identified as Cashatook. 2 days after the storm, troopers and other emergency responders had suspended the search for Cashatook and Pavel as the mass evacuation of Quigilingok was underway. In the weeks that followed, village public safety officers and search and rescue volunteers kept looking for the pair. Quigilingok Tribal Administrator Gavin Phillip attended Cashatook's funeral at the Moravian Church in Bethel on Sunday. He says his longtime friend was soft-spoken, but had a gift for playing guitar and, quote, had the courage to sing in front of people every so often. Phillip says Cashatook was grounded in his Moravian faith and would often quote his favorite Bible verse from Proverbs about the importance of respecting the teachings and guidance of parents. Cashatook was buried in Bethel Memorial Cemetery. He is survived by his father, Joseph Cashatook, daughter, Danae Cashatook, son, Nolan Atty, sister, Kristen Sutton, and numerous extended family members. Alaska lawmakers failed to meet an informal deadline on Wednesday to vote on a bill reducing taxes for the Alaska LNG project. Lawmakers had planned to reconvene in Juneau to vote on a compromise drafted by a conference committee. But leaders of the bipartisan coalition controlling the House and Senate say they're still working out the details after a lengthy series of hearings on Friday and Saturday. They're now planning a final vote for July 16th. Soldotna Representative Justin Ruffridge, representing the House's all-Republican minority on the conference committee, says his caucus is in the dark. So he and seven other House Republicans showed up to the Capitol to make their case during what's known as a technical session.
1: There's been supposedly a lot of work that's been done over the last 3 days. I couldn't tell you what that is because I haven't been a part of it. And I think that's frustrating for a lot of people. So they try to come find out what's happening on their own.
0: Technical sessions are typically uneventful. Lawmakers gavel in and quickly adjourn without taking any action. But House Minority Leader Delaina Johnson, a Palmer Republican, says she planned to object to adjourning. That would give Republicans a chance to express their concerns about the slow progress on the bill on the floor. But they didn't get that chance. House Speaker Bryce Edgman, a Dillingham Independent, canceled the session instead.
2: To have a number of members come down for a technical session after they were advised not to come down, just to create political theater, is not helping the process.
0: Edgman says lawmakers are making progress behind the scenes. He says he expects the conference committee to roll out a new draft of the gas pipeline tax bill today with what he described as technical fixes and cleanup language. Lawmakers also on Wednesday declined to attempt an override of nearly $90 million in state budget items vetoed by Governor Mike Dunleavy. Edgman says lawmakers simply didn't have the three-quarters supermajority needed to override a budget veto. Former U.S. Secretary of the Interior Deb Haaland came to Juneau last weekend as a stop on her tour of her new memoir, A Voice Like Mine. Haaland was the first Indigenous person to be appointed a cabinet secretary. The name of the book comes from a campaign slogan she used when she successfully ran for Congress in 2018, Haaland recounted. Her media consultant told her that Congress had never heard a voice like hers, and the phrase A Voice Like Mine felt apt to Haaland. Here's Haaland speaking to a crowd at the Sealaska Heritage Institute Clan House.
3: We've never had a Native woman in Congress. We had to wait 233 years to be represented in the U.S. House of Representatives.
0: Haaland is Laguna Pueblo from New Mexico. The memoir includes many recipes based on traditional Puebloan foods. Holland said that food has always been a part of her political organizing work.
3: When I started organizing in Indian Country, trying to get people registered and out to vote, I would ply them with green chili stew and bread so they would come to our events, and then we'd all, go early vote or something like that.
0: She said the way Alaskans share traditional food makes her feel at home when she visits.
3: So many people have given me, in my travels, given me jars of salmon. One trip, someone gave me this whole dried fish, and it was so beautiful. I cried when she gave it to me. It was so beautiful.
0: Holland is currently running for governor of New Mexico. She said she was inspired by indigenous advocates who came before her, and she hopes there are more to follow.
3: This book I dedicated for those who have never given up. We can't ever give up. You can't get tired and say, oh my God, we've been fighting this for 10 years. I'm done. I'm just going to, do something. I'm going to go watch TV. I don't know. We can't ever give up, because I don't think our ancestors ever gave up.
0: A Voice Like Mine came out in June and is now available at local bookstores. This is KYUK News. I'm Evan Erickson. Koyana for listening. Please share your news tips, comments, or suggestions. 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

0: Good evening, Jingoye Haohua. Today is Thursday, July 2nd, 2026. Let's take a look at KYUK's weather for Bethel and the Kuskokwim Delta tonight. Scattered showers, mainly between 7 p.m. and 10 p.m., with a low around 45. Southwest wind around 10 miles per hour. Tomorrow, rain mainly before 1 p.m. Patchy fog before 1 p.m. with a high near 53. South wind 5 to 10 miles per hour. For the lower Kuskokwim Valley tonight, scattered showers before 1 a.m., then rain likely, patchy fog after 4 a.m., otherwise mostly cloudy with a low around 46, southwest wind 5 to 10 miles per hour. Tomorrow, rain mainly before 4 p.m., then showers after 4 p.m., patchy fog before 10 a.m. with a high near 55, calm wind becoming west around 5 miles per hour. And for Anchorage tonight, scattered showers mainly after 1 a.m., mostly cloudy with a low around 52, southwest wind around 5 miles per hour. And tomorrow, scattered showers before 10 a.m., then a slight chance of showers after 4 p.m., partly sunny with a high near 62, south wind around 5 miles per hour. And for the Bethel tides, a low tide of 0 feet at 1:30 p.m. and a high tide of 4.5 feet at 8 p.m. Sunrise time this morning was at 5:18 a.m. Sunset time will be at 12:24 a.m. For listening to KYUK 640 a.m.
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1: Guyana, Litnaus Kutkakluta, Juchtstun, Abreyaranek.
0: This Independence Day weekend, join us for First America, a one-hour special hosted by Cherokee journalist Rebecca Nagel, as our nation marks 250 years since the Declaration of Independence, discover the often overlooked indigenous history behind America's founding and how it continues to shape the country today. Don't miss First America, airing this Saturday at 3 p.m. on KYUK 640 a.m.

0: he doesn't actually lose money, even though the investors or the consumers of that product have lost a significant amount of money.
1: President Trump pulled in more than $1 billion from his family's cryptocurrency ventures.
2: But investors stand to lose substantially.
1: For Thursday, July 2nd, it's All Things Considered from NPR News. I'm Juana Summers.
2: And I'm Scott Detrow. Much of the U.S. is now facing extreme heat, which is a threat to people's health.
1: But high temperatures can also impact people's mental health.
3: There was, in fact, an increase in the risk of emergency department visits for all mental health causes as summer 10 temperatures were increasing.
2: And a look at the legacy of the Second Continental Congress.
1: Does today's legislative branch live up to the aspirations of that era?
4: Our founders would be surprised and alarmed that this current Congress has not jealously guarded its prerogatives.
2: First, this newscast.
5: Live from NPR News in Washington, I'm Ryland Barton. Iran's Joint Military Command is warning that all oil tankers moving through the Strait of Hormuz must use its approved routes or face what it calls a forceful response. It comes after U.S. and Iranian negotiators met separately with mediators who said positive progress has been made to resolve the conflict started by the U.S. and Israel in February. Ship passage through the vital waterway is continuing to rebound, even after Iran attacked two commercial vessels last week that circumvented its routes, but traffic remains far below pre-war levels. Russia launched a massive drone and missile attack on Kyiv, killing at least 21 civilians in the city and injuring many more. It comes after Ukraine launched long-range strikes on Russian oil facilities that have disrupted energy supplies and created long fuel lines in Russia, as NPR's Joanna Kakissis explains.
6: Vladimir Putin has acknowledged these strikes. There are real problems in Russia now because of these strikes. Russia's defense ministry today said, yes, these overnight strikes that we experienced last night were in retaliation for the long-range strikes. Mm-hmm. And they said that, you know, they suggested that more were to come.
5: NPR's Joanna Kakissis reporting. Louisiana's Republican Attorney General has been indicted on 16 counts, including intimidation. The charges stem from letters she sent to New Orleans city officials. Mel Bridges with member station WWNO explains.
7: A grand jury in Orleans Parish indicted the state's Republican Attorney General, Liz Merle, on 8 counts of malfeasance in office and 8 counts of intimidation. The letters went to 5 Democratic city council members, the mayor, the city attorney, and a retired judge. The dispute began after the state legislature combined the parish's criminal and civil clerk offices. Merle argued the parish's civil court clerk should take over, and she warned the city officials that she'd take legal action to remove them from office if they moved to fill the seat. Merle calls the indictment, quote, retaliatory, meritless, and unconstitutional. Republican Governor Jeff Landry posted that he would, quote, pardon her as fast as the law allows. For NPR News, I'm Mel Bridges in New Orleans.
5: The extreme daytime heat in much of the eastern U.S. is likely to set records, but as NPR's Scott Newman reports, experts say the warm nighttime temperatures are also a health concern.
8: Daytime highs are expected to reach into the 100s for parts of the mid-Atlantic through the end of the week. Ashley Ward, director of the Heat Policy Innovation Hub at Duke University's Nicholas Institute, says climate change is not only bringing hotter days, but hotter nights too. And that's worrisome, she says.
9: We're not getting the opportunity for recovery overnight.
8: Roughly 35 million Americans do not have air conditioning installed in their homes, making them more vulnerable to heat exhaustion and heat stroke. Scott Newman, NPR News.
5: Major stock indexes closed mixed today. You're listening to NPR News from Washington. More than 1 million immigrants have applied to legalize their status in Spain under a program to integrate those living and working without authorization. The initiative started in April and closed at the end of June. It offered a one-year renewable residence permit to those with a clean criminal record who have lived in Spain for 5 months. The policy contrasts with deportation efforts in other parts of the EU and the U.S. Most applicants are from Central and South America. The Vatican says a small group of conservative Catholics who ordained bishops without official permission is in schism. NPR's Jason DeRose reports the church has now excommunicated members of the group.
10: The Society of St. Pius X is a traditionalist movement that opposes official teachings on interfaith and ecumenical relations. It also promotes the Latin Mass. During a ceremony in Switzerland this week, a bishop affiliated with the group consecrated 4 men as new bishops without Vatican approval. Now, the church has issued a statement saying the decades-long attempts to bring the Society of St. Pius Pius X back into alignment with Catholic teaching have proved vain. Because of that, the Vatican's Office of Theology has formally excommunicated both clergy and laity who are formal adherents of the group. Jason DeRose, NPR News.
5: The NHL's career goal-scoring record holder Alex Ovechkin is returning for a 22nd season after re-signing with the Washington Capitals. Ovechkin turns 41 in September. He had said he was waiting until the offseason to decide whether to retire. He broke Wayne Gretzky's mark of 894 goals in 2025 and currently has 929. This is NPR.
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0: 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I'm Scott Detrow.
1: And I'm Juana Summers. In a stunning financial disclosure this week, President Trump revealed he made more than $1 billion last year from cryptocurrency businesses. But in terms of the investors who bought into those cryptocurrencies, they ended up losing a substantial amount of money. And to help us unpack all of this, I'm joined by NPR senior business editor Raphael Nam. Hi there.
2: Hey, Juana.
1: Hey, so help us understand how Trump made so much money last year from cryptocurrencies.
2: Essentially, Trump has gone back to the blueprint that has earned him so much money as a businessman. Effectively, find ways to earn a lot of money, but make sure to protect himself and his family from any downsides. And he does this mainly through two ways. Licensing his name, because he knows his name has a lot of value, especially to his supporters, and making his money upfront.
1: Okay, so in the past, he might have, say, put his name on wine or steaks or real estate. How does this strategy work with his crypto businesses?
2: Sure. Let's go through each of the two main ways. In the first case, he licensed his name to a cryptocurrency, or more specifically, a meme coin that's called Trump, obviously. Meme coins, for those who haven't heard the term, are essentially cryptocurrencies that are based on silly things like memes or even cartoons. That licensing deal made him over $600 million. That's a substantial amount of money. But unfortunately, for investors who bought into this meme coin, they ended up doing really badly because it crashed in value. It went from over $70 to just over a dollar, and that's obviously a huge fall. But Trump benefited anyway. He has his royalty deal, so he can make money from each transaction. And I talked to Gary Kalman, an executive director at Transparency International, who explained it this way.
3: He's not invested personally in his own meme coin, and so if that goes from $75 to $1.99 or whatever it is right now, he doesn't actually lose money, even though the investors or the consumers of that product have lost a significant amount of money.
2: Now, Juana, to give you a sense of how widespread the losses are, one data firm called Chainalysis estimates that there are more than 750,000 investment accounts that are holding these meme coins that are effectively almost now worthless. That's 750,000 accounts.
1: Oh, wow. Okay, that's a big number. So, Raphael, that was one way Trump made money from the crypto sector, but it's not the only way, right?
2: Right. He also makes his money up front, right? As I said, he and his family helped launch a crypto company called World Liberty Financial, which also sold a cryptocurrency coin. And just like with his meme coin, this cryptocurrency also crashed, down by around 85% since its launch. Quite a spectacular fall for those investors who bought into that. But again, Trump didn't make any losses. In fact, he made at least $500 million from World Liberty Financial. Because he made his money up front during the initial sale of coins, back when it was priced quite high, and also by selling a stake in the company to a firm linked to the United Arab Emirates government. So again, another case of protecting himself and his family from losses.
1: So Trump made a lot of money, clearly, while investors lost a lot. How are they feeling?
2: Well, I've been spending a day or two just checking up on social media forums, and I reached out to many of them, but none of them responded. But the comments I read across social media forums was that there was a sense of resignation and just a little anger overall. But just, you have to keep in mind that a lot of these investors who bought into these cryptocurrencies backed by the Trump family are generally big Trump supporters, and many are still standing by him, even though financially they may be hurting.
1: And Paris, Raphael Nam, thank you.
2: Thank you, Juana.
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0: It's now been more than a week since twin earthquakes struck Venezuela. The devastation is vast. Officially, the government says more than 2,000 people are dead and at least 11,000 are injured. Unofficially, there are fears the death toll is far higher. Along the northern coast and the hardest hit areas, families of the missing have taken it upon themselves to dig through the rubble to find their loved ones. NPR's Ader Peralta reports.
5: Just a few weeks ago, Playa Vasito used to be an idyllic little beach town. Snack shops along the beach, thatched roof stores that sold swimwear. Now, dozens of people are sleeping outdoors in those same restaurants. On the hills, many of the high-rises that looked out upon the Caribbean have crumbled. And the focus for all the neighbors is 10-year-old Moises. His dad, René Ramírez, has been here for 7 days digging by hand with neighbors trying to find him under the rubble of his apartment. He's my middle child. When the earthquake struck, he was at home with his two brothers and his mom. They ran toward the door as the earth started shaking. His mom says when things started falling on her, she made eye contact with Moisés. But he ran back into the house to try to save the family dog. Ramírez's wife and his two other kids were rescued from the wreckage hours after the quake. Without thinking, Ramírez slips into the past tense.
6: Era un niño muy amoroso, muy dulce, muy juguetón.
5: Moisés was a lovely, sweet kid, very playful. He was deaf and mute, but the whole neighborhood knew him because he found a way to make people laugh. His cousin, Alejandro Ramírez, says he would start joking as soon as he saw you. I didn't understand a thing, but he still made me laugh. As we talk, the neighbors working on the dig find some of his belongings. It means Moisés must not be far. That night, I take a ride along the coast on a motorcycle, and the destruction is apocalyptic. Some buildings are pulverized, others have tipped over. The different floors are stacked neatly on top of each other. Wherever you turn, there is desperation. In Los Cocos Beach, I find Ivanoska Ortega, who was looking for Romel Parra, her best friend. He's like my brother, she says. On her phone, she has a picture of Parra, his wife, and their little girl. He's making a silly face. The little girl is serious, dressed in her Sunday best. Ortega says she got a call from Parra 2 days ago. She picked up, but all she heard was static, like he was in a closed room. For 7 days, they've searched alone, trying to figure out which pieces of concrete they can remove safely. But finally, she was able to find a group of miners, experts in search and rescue, to come and help. They came with dogs and heat sensors. It was a moment of hope.
7: Hey, silencio! Silencio!
5: The miners get right to work. They want silence so they can hear if anyone is alive. They hear noises on top of the building and they climb quickly. Another man wiggles into a hole at the bottom of the building and he emerges with a video on his cell phone.
8: La niña pequeña la tienen abrazada.
5: It shows a woman trapped in the rubble, hugging a little girl. Ortega just shakes her head as reality hits. These were the most Christian people she knew, she tells herself. These were praying people. They prayed when they ate, when they left home, when they got in the car. A neighbor wraps her arms around her. They're with Christ, my love. And you're demonstrating what true friendship looks like. The miners say it's too dangerous to pull out the bodies because they're already decomposing. We did what we could, they say, and take off to the next building. Even 8 days after the earthquake, miracles do continue to happen. A person was found alive on day 8, but not that night. That night, a nearly full moon rose over the wreckage, and the air smelled of death. In the corner of another building, the father quietly sobs. He's alone now. They had just pulled the bodies of both his kids, 10 and 15, out of the wreckage. His wife is still in there, somewhere. I'm so angry at the government that they just let us die here. He asked we not use his name because he fears retribution from the government. We got no help, he says. They treated us like dogs. By the time we get back to the quiet beach town, it was past 2 in the morning. Finally, a crew with big machines had showed up. Moises' cousin, Alejandro Ramirez, leans against the truck. His eyes are heavy. Yesterday, I got to the point where my body just couldn't take it anymore. But he's not leaving, he says, until Moises is out of the rubble. Those of us who are alive are living in a purgatory, he says. We don't know what is going to happen to us. The machine struggled with a huge boulder that ended up inside the apartment building. It's painstaking work. The backhoe moves some dirt, and everyone inspects it for signs of Moises. They search until the sun comes up, and around midday, they do find Moises. The boy, who one neighbor called impossibly beautiful, was laid to rest that same afternoon. Peter Peralta, NPR News, La Guaira, Venezuela.

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1: 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I'm Scott Detrow.
2: And I'm Juana Summers. The National Weather Service has issued extreme heat warnings for much of the Midwest and Northeast. We know that temperatures this high are a threat to people's health. More than 2,000 people have died annually in this country from heat-related illnesses in recent years. But high temperatures also pose a threat to mental health, which can also be life-threatening, including increasing the risk of suicide. NPR health correspondent Ritu Chatterjee is here to tell us more. Hi.
3: Hi, Juana.
2: So, Ritu, who's most vulnerable to the mental health impacts of heat?
3: Well, it's mainly people who have pre-existing mental health conditions. Studies show that as temperatures rise, so do visits to the emergency room by people with a range of mental health conditions like, you know, anxiety, depression, psychotic illnesses like schizophrenia, and even people with substance use disorders. And, you know, extreme heat is also linked to mental health-related mortality. A study that just came out this week found that for every 1 degree Celsius rise in temperature, there's a 3% increase in suicide deaths among young people. Here's study author Dr. Joshua Wurzel. He's a psychiatrist at the Hartford Healthcare Institute of Living and runs the Heat Mind Lab there.
4: And ultimately, we think that every summer, roughly an additional 100 young adults are dying by suicide due to increasing temperatures.
3: So, you know, youth who are already at risk of suicide may be more likely to attempt during periods of intense heat.
2: Okay, and Ritu, why are people with mental health conditions more vulnerable to these high temperatures?
3: So, scientists have yet to fully understand it, although they think there are a few reasons behind this. Here's Dr. Wurzel again.
4: A lot of patients with mental illness at baseline have difficulties regulating their temperature. So patients with depression have higher core body temperatures relative to healthy controls. There are also differences in patients with schizophrenia and bipolar disorder.
3: And elderly people with dementia. And many psychiatric meds also affect the body's ability to cool down. And all of this, you know, makes people much more vulnerable to heat-related health impacts. And Dr. Wurzel also told me that heat hinders communication between parts of the brain that talk to each other, and it disrupts sleep. And we know that poor sleep affects almost every mental illness.
2: Right. So what are some ways that people with mental health conditions or substance abuse issues can stay safe as we're experiencing all these extreme temperatures?
3: Yeah, so some of the same precautions that everybody should be taking: try and stay indoors as much as possible, in air conditioning. Also, for people on psychiatric meds especially, talk to your doctors in advance to understand what your risks are. Read up on what heat-related symptoms can look like, things like dizziness, exhaustion, brain fog. Seek help when you're not well, and watch out for symptoms of dehydration. So, you know, one thing to remember is people consuming alcohol and certain drugs are particularly at risk. And one of the things I heard over and over again from doctors I talked to is to tap into your social network, really reach out to friends and neighbors and loved ones who are vulnerable and make sure they're doing okay. And anyone struggling with suicidal thoughts, they can text or call the National Suicide and Crisis Lifeline 988.
2: NPR's Ritu Chatterjee, thanks so much.
3: My pleasure.
1: The Second Continental Congress produced the Declaration of Independence 250 years ago. Another part of its legacy is the legislative branch we know today. But is Congress living up to the aspirations of that era? Here's NPR congressional reporter Sam Greenglass.
5: At the National Archives, visitors stream into its rotunda to view the country's most cherished documents. Oh my word, a tank top tourist says, getting his first look at the Declaration. In a vault a few floors above, I meet archivist Jane Fitzgerald.
6: So I've pulled a few of the rough journals.
5: These are the journals of the Second Continental Congress. They kept meticulous records in neat cursive, like the entry for June 11, 1776, when a committee committee was appointed to draft the declaration.
6: Mr. Thomas Jefferson, Mr. John Adams, Mr. Benjamin Franklin, Mr.
5: Fitzgerald flips ahead to
6: July 2nd, 1776,
5: when the Congress voted for independence.
6: That these United Colonies are and of right ought to be free and independent states.
5: Fitzgerald says these logbooks show this early assembly at work, slowly coalescing around independence. Archivist Jay Wyatt unpacks another faded document.
7: You are looking at handwritten amendments to the Bill of Rights.
5: Wyatt says the Bill of Rights was the seminal product of that first session of the U.S. Congress. On these pages, you can see a through line between the Continental Congress and its modern descendant.
7: The end product has the consent of the people, and that is, I think, an idea that is put forward in the Declaration, and it is worked and refined until you get to the Bill of Rights.
5: Yale University historian Joanne Freeman says the trajectory between these two bodies was not a given. At first, people's colonies in many ways felt like their country.
8: Southerners seem to dress very loudly. The Northerners all seem like sticks in the mud. They're all dressed in brown.
5: When the Continental Congress convened, it was more like a temporary union of allies responding to crisis. But the war required raising money and dealing with foreign powers. The Congress struggled to meet those demands, but did represent glimmers of a fledgling government. And though its delegates were not popularly elected, they did encourage town halls for regular people to debate independence.
8: Now, would Congress have acted without them? Probably. But one of the things that was very different is that the public came first and foremost.
5: Freeman says this moment also previewed what role a Congress could serve.
8: It's in that clashing and negotiating that you get something bigger than any one person or any one state.
5: Much of this early clashing took place at Independence Hall in Philadelphia. Today, it's in Democratic Congressman Brendan Boyle's district. Boyle thinks the founders would be dismayed by today's divided politics. That's one reason he's organizing a bipartisan congressional visit today to Independence Hall.
9: The most conservative Republican to the most progressive Democrat, to return to the room where it all began and remind ourselves that we are the inheritors of this great tradition.
5: Boyle says Congress is not always succeeding at safeguarding that inheritance, as the legislative branch has ceded so much authority to the president.
9: Our founders would be surprised and alarmed that this current Congress has not jealously guarded its prerogatives.
5: I met Boyle in the Capitol Rotunda to gaze up at the iconic John Trumbull painting. It shows the Second Continental Congress receiving the draft declaration.
9: I feel awe, and I feel pride, and I also feel a certain burden to live up to what those founders intended 250 years ago.
5: Boyle says Congress is facing all kinds of questions about what the country means, but he says other generations have wrestled with these questions too and have still kept pushing closer to the ideals of the revolution. Sam Greenglass, NPR News, Washington.
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1: A heat wave is broiling several states just in time for America's 250th birthday celebration. 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

0: It's All Things Considered from NPR News. I'm Juana Summers.
1: And I'm Scott Detrow. Coming up, a vibe check on the USA as America celebrates its 250th birthday.
0: We visit two very different celebrations in the nation's capital.
2: They did a really nice job with this. You got to see it, and we probably won't see it again in our lifetime.
1: Coming up after this newscast.
3: Live from NPR News in Washington, I'm Janine Herbst. Former Olympic canoeist David Hearn has been charged with vandalism of the Lincoln Memorial reflecting pool in Washington after biking near it. Prosecutors say the 67-year-old peeled some of the blue coating off the pool, which he denies. Hearn is one of several people arrested after President Trump blamed vandals for destroying the reflecting pool while downplaying the structural problems caused by his costly renovation. U.S. Attorney for the District of Columbia, Janine Pirro.
4: This was a deliberate act to damage the reflecting pool at the National Mall that members of the National Park Service actually have worked hard to restore and have witnessed.
3: Trump hired a no-bid contractor at $16.5 million to drain and paint the pool, but the paint is peeling off and algae has come back strong. If you need to cool down this hot holiday weekend, one growing option is to rent a private pool. NPR Stephen Basaha reports Airbnb-style backyard pool rentals are a growing business.
5: Megan Clapton and her husband Taylor use the app Swimply to rent a private pool near Birmingham, Alabama during a scorching hot day last summer.
6: I think it's part of the culture now, right? Just like take over someone else's house or pool or for the day or the weekend.
7: For a fee,
6: that's right.
5: One rental cost them about $380. That got 30 guests 3 hours of pool time. The pool's owner says renting it out helps her cover maintenance costs and boosts her income. So far this year, Swimply says there have been 275,000 pool reservations. Stephen Basaha, NPR News, Birmingham.
3: Wall Street ended the day in mixed territory. The Dow was up 594 points. The Nasdaq down 207. This is NPR News. mRNA vaccines are safe, effective, and promising for a wide variety of ailments. That's according to new research in The Lancet. As NPR's Jonathan Lambert reports, the study comes as some Trump administration officials vilify the shots.
8: Over a billion mRNA vaccines have been given since the COVID shots were first approved. mRNA technology has been hailed as revolutionary, both for its ability to be developed quickly and its effectiveness. Researchers think mRNA vaccines could someday be used to create individualized cancer therapies or prevent HIV. But Health and Human Services Secretary Robert F. Kennedy Jr. has repeatedly questioned their effectiveness and safety. Last year, he canceled over 20 research grants studying the technology's potential. But those safety concerns aren't supported by evidence, according to one of the most comprehensive reviews to date. Serious side effects can occur, but they're rare and outweighed by robust protection against severe disease, hospitalization, and death. Jonathan Lambert, NPR News.
3: Mandatory evacuation orders have been issued as the Aspen Acres fire in southern Colorado grows to nearly 48,000 acres. More than 150 structures have been damaged or destroyed, and officials say many more are at risk. It's the biggest fire burning in the state, and it's 0% contained. Fire officials say extremely dry vegetation along with very low humidity contributed. This is NPR.

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1: 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I'm Juana Summers.
2: And I'm Scott Detrow. The U.S. Department of Education does not tell schools what to teach or how to operate, but one of the things it does do, track whether students' civil rights are being violated at school. Part of that work happens through something called the Civil Rights Data Collection, but the latest data is now more than 6 months late. NPR's Janaki Mehta is here to talk about why that is concerning researchers and advocates. Hey, Janaki.
3: Hi, Scott.
2: So start off by telling us exactly what civil rights data collection is.
3: Yeah, so the CRDC paints a picture of how students are being treated at every public school across America. It asks questions about things like who's being harassed, which kids have access to the internet, which ones are being identified as having disabilities, and it plays a big role in helping advocates and lawmakers figure out which students need help. Here's Lindsay Kabotsky from the National Center for Learning Disabilities.
4: Any delay of the CRDC is detrimental for the students that may be discriminated against. They may be bullied, harassed. As advocates, as educators, as policymakers, we're able to intervene and support that school.
2: Do you have a few examples of advocates and policymakers using this data to intervene, as he's talking about?
3: Yeah, so, okay, one example is the CRDC has shown in the past that Black students are more likely to have police at their school and less likely to have counselors. It drew a connection between that fact and that Black students are more likely to be suspended or expelled. So there's a bill in Congress that uses the CRDC data to make the case that money used for school police should instead be used to pay for staff like counselors. Another example is that the CRDC found minority students in lower income districts had fewer AP classes available to them. So a bill in Congress used that data to propose expanding access to advanced classes.
2: We mentioned this data is now more than 6 months late. Do we know why that is?
3: Yeah, so I asked the Ed Department multiple times about where this data is and why it's late, and they have not responded. But their website says they intended to get the most recent data out by last December, and now we're at the start of July. And look, federal bureaucracy can be slow. Most of the time, a delay like this isn't necessarily cause for concern. But we have to remember there have been massive changes and cuts to the Ed Department in the last year and a half, and that slowed down a lot of the department's work. I also spoke to a former Ed Department employee who worked on the civil rights data, and they didn't want to be named because they fear professional repercussions for speaking out. That person said the current CRDC team is still intact at the Ed Department, but, you know, last year when there was a government shutdown, they had to stop their work, so that could be part of the delay. This person also said the kinds of questions the CRDC asks is influenced by each administration's politics. And so to advocate Denise Fort, this delay might be telling us something about this administration's priorities. She leads EdTrust, which is a think tank focused on education equity.
5: This is not an administration that has squarely acknowledged that we have a highly inequitable public education system. And by not acknowledging it actually means you're dismissing it.
2: Now, you recently reported the Education Department is moving its civil rights arm to the Justice Department. How might that move affect the civil rights data?
3: Yeah, it's a good question, Scott, but we just don't know yet. Like I said, the CRDC team still seems to be at the Ed Department. It's unclear if it's going to move to Justice Department within the Office for Civil Rights. So far, other moves like this from the Ed Department, they've taken months, you know, to sort out the nuts and bolts. What we do know is that without up-to-date information, advocates, lawmakers, researchers, they don't know how students are being treated at schools across the country, which means when it comes to crafting policies, they're kind of doing that in the dark.
2: That is NPR education correspondent Janaki Mehta. Thank you so much.
3: Thank you, Scott.
1: It's a love story. They're about to say yes. The AP is reporting that Taylor Swift and Travis Kelce will tie the knot at Madison Square Garden on July 3rd, citing an anonymous law enforcement official. Now, the couple has not confirmed the plans, but reporters have been flocking to the garden to peek at delivery trucks unloading supplies like boxes of food, fake trees, and maybe parts of a castle. To break down all the rumors surrounding the nuptials, we called up Nikki Gostin. She's a reporter for Page Six, and she's covering the event. Thanks for being with us.
6: Thank you for having me.
1: Okay, so I think as the resident All Things Considered Swiftie, you might have my dream job right now. So tell me, what do we know? What is on the schedule?
6: Well, what we know so far is 1,000 guests at the garden, the rehearsal dinners tonight at the theater at Madison Square Garden. We're seeing lots of food deliveries. I spoke to someone who knows someone who's going, and they mentioned food carts there, which sounds kind of very wedding appropriate, and just a huge party. Huge, huge party, obviously.
1: I think any guest of a wedding is always curious what's on the menu, and I know that Page Six obtained photos of boxes of food being loaded into the garden. What can you tell us?
6: Yes, we saw pasta sauce, pancake mix, which I thought was funny. We saw lobster meat. I've heard that there are there's food coming in from Taylor's favorite restaurants in New York, but that hasn't been confirmed, obviously.
1: Something else that has caught just a ton of attention I keep seeing online is the rumors of a castle being constructed inside the garden, although some outlets dispute that. What can you tell us?
6: Exactly that there's some type of kind of fairy tale castle, whether that's for the nuptials, and then no, it's not. You expect sets, we've been told. There's so many rumors flying around, and because people are under NDAs, it's been hard to find out information.
1: I mean, I have to say, I have been to the garden many times, and it does not exactly scream romance
6: no,
1: or wedding to me. So, I mean, what is the logic in these two super famous people getting married there, given that these are people who could ostensibly afford to buy out literally any venue in the world if they wanted?
6: True. And in the beginning, like a lot of people, I was like, wait, what? But, you know, first of all, we all know that July 4th is her favorite holiday.
1: Mm-hmm.
6: She does love New York. She loves the garden. I know it's weird, but like if you're having 1,000 people is what she's having, like there aren't many venues that can fit 1,000 people. And I in a way, it's like it's so weird that it almost makes sense, if you know what I mean. And she's a show woman. And this is certainly very showy.
1: I mean, the internet has been buzzing over this event. Like, I cannot scroll my social media without seeing something about it. Some of the responses to the reports of the location, the date, the potential construction of some sort of castle have been negative. People calling it sort of corny, sort of cringy. What's your take?
6: I am one of the people that, and I'm a very negative Nancy person, a Debbie Downer. I love it. I think it's great for New York. It's so iconic. I just feel like New York's in a roll right now with the Knicks, and it just feels so amazing. All the vendors that Page Six has spoken to are super happy because it's, you know, bringing in a lot to the economy. I don't know if you saw, but her and Travis just made donations, $26 million donation to different charities, including food banks in New York, which is amazing. So I just think it's great for New York.
1: Not too bad to have the New York Knicks be the NBA champions, and then you get Taylor Swift and Travis Kelce.
6: Right, and apparently the Knicks are invited to the wedding too, which is amazing.
1: Nice. That is Nikki Gostin. She's a reporter for Page Six covering Taylor Swift and Travis Kelce's wedding. Thank you.
6: Thank you.

0: You're listening to All Things Considered from NPR News. Egypt plays Australia on Friday in a round of 32 match. It's the first time Egypt has ever advanced this far in the World Cup. A Seattle-area barber hopes his haircuts for the team are bringing them luck in the tournament. From member station KNKX in Seattle, Freddie Manaris has the story.
1: Manam Hamadi is trimming and cutting Davoud Yusuf's hair at Jazz Barbershop north of Seattle. Their conversation quickly turns to Egypt's soccer team.
2: They're in a very good place right now, Egypt.
1: The barbershop is decorated with soccer-themed garland, TVs showing the matches, and a poster with a World Cup bracket that is partially filled in. Hamadi, the shop's owner, who immigrated from Iraq, has a bit of insight on the Egyptian team.
2: Yeah.
3: That's why I promised. They said if we do good, we come back and we will give you more stuff.
1: Jazz Barbershop has been cutting hair for the Egyptian players during their stay in Washington State. Full disclosure, I also get my hair cut here. Hamadi got the gig through a client who had connections to the team. At first, he thought it was a prank.
3: In Egypt's culture, very funny culture. Always joking, always joking. So we thought it was a joke.
1: It was not a joke. A day before Egypt played in Seattle, Hamadi and four of his barbers canceled all their clients and nervously packed their bags to meet the team at a downtown hotel.
3: Two gloves, two brushes, two everything, and I don't know, like, you know, bunch of aprons we didn't need. It's just extra towels.
1: This is a big deal for Hamadi. He grew up playing soccer in Iraq, but he fled the country alone because of the war. He spent 3 years at a refugee camp in Jordan before moving to Spokane in 2012 when he was 18 years old. Hamadi washed dishes, but wanted a better job. So he tried beauty school and stuck with it for the past decade.
3: I have the same passion, same love for what I do. Even on my days off, I come here.
1: All of this has led to the World Cup, when Hamadi and his barbers nervously arrived at Team Egypt's hotel. Once passing through strict security, where even his glasses were checked for cameras, Hamadi says he felt like he became part of the team. They all ate, hung out, and watched soccer together.
3: I was talking to one of the players called Marmoush, and I said, my dream is like to see you, and now we're just like talking in normal and stuff. And he just tapped on me, and he goes, maybe you deserve it, you know?
1: Over the course of 8 hours, Hamadi and his barbers cut the hair of 24 players. Mohamed Salah was last in line. He's a country star player, and fans call him the Egyptian king. He checked other players' haircuts before choosing Hamadi to cut his. Hamadi was so nervous, his vision went blurry.
3: I turned around to look at my clipper. It's in front of me. In the beginning, I couldn't see it. You know, I was like such a blurry, and so I act all like, I turn around, I'm like, God, please, like, give me the, come on, this is all I do all life, you know, how come I lost it?
1: Hamadi took his time and finished the haircut. Salah, the Egyptian king, approved. Egypt has since tied 2 games and recorded its first ever World Cup win. And Hamadi has watched it all, including one in person, thanks to the Egyptian team.
3: Well, every single game we watch and we pray our haircuts and, you know, we'll be good luck on them and hopefully can take them somewhere.
1: When Egypt plays Australia, Hamadi will be watching from his shop, hoping that his work can help Egypt win its second ever World Cup match. For NPR News, I'm Freddie Monades in Seattle.

0: It's All Things Considered from NPR News. I'm Scott Detrow.
1: And I'm Juana Summers. As America prepares to mark its 250th birthday this weekend, we were wondering, how do people view the country and the celebrations? NPR's Frank Langfitt attended two very different ones here in the nation's capital to find out.
2: Michael Ock drove in from Northern Virginia earlier this week to see the Trump-sanctioned Great American State Fair on the National Mall. Ock stood on a grassy lawn, taking in the giant Ferris wheel and pavilions promoting U.S. states.
3: Florida, they're talking about the manatees and the nature and all the water and seafood. Texas was the Space Center. They did a really nice job with this. You got to see it, and we probably won't see it again in our lifetime.
2: Like most at the fair, Ock is white. He served as a Marine, and at 63, he's old enough to remember America's last big birthday, bicentennial of 1976.
3: There was a lot of celebration, a lot of camaraderie, a lot of esprit de corps, a lot of patriotism, and everybody was looking out for everybody.
2: The America of today feels less settled, more divided. Ock generally supports President Trump and says some of the nation's divisions are really over the past. For instance, he thinks some liberals focus too much on slavery.
3: It was a different time. We have grown since then. So give people some credit on that.
2: Ock says he served in Iraq and Afghanistan as he traveled extensively abroad. He describes America like this.
3: You know, the United States is a messed up place. It's the best messed up place in the world.
2: Last weekend, I went to an alternative commemoration about a mile from the mall. It was billed as a people-powered vision of America's future.
4: There would be signs that say equality, dignity, democracy, truth, collective freedom, immigration justice, living wage, and so a very different approach.
2: The crowd was liberal and diverse, but also included some older white folks, such as Nan Raphael. Like Ock, Raphael also served in the military. She played solo piccolo in the U.S. Army field band. Raphael is now 71. She, too, has fond memories of the bicentennial. She recalls celebrating by playing in a big band for hundreds in a park in New Jersey.
5: 4th of July was always my very favorite holiday of the year. It was a holiday that had a lot of meaning because we had built something great.
2: Raphael feels differently now under President Trump. She's angry about everything from the decimation of USAID to the deployment of the National Guard here in the Capitol.
5: I feel like my duty is to protest and protest what this country could be and protest against the direction this country is taking.
2: An NPR PBS News Marist poll out this week suggests that Ock and Raphael are representative of national opinion these days. As the 250th anniversary approaches, more than 90% of Republicans say they are proud or very proud to be an American. Only 45% of Democrats say the same. Todd Bennett is a professor of history at East Carolina University, co-author of The Flag Was Still There, which examines America's 50-year anniversaries.
6: Each of these anniversaries, 2026 and 1976, found the country at a crossroads of some type.
2: The bicentennial came in the wake of Watergate and Vietnam. Bennett says President Gerald Ford handled the celebration well.
6: He

0: did not, for the most part, turn the bicentennial to attempt to use it for his personal and political agenda, despite the fact that 1976 was an election year.
1: Bennett says Ford's speeches were nonpartisan and inclusive. Here's Ford speaking at a naturalization ceremony at Monticello.
2: You came as strangers among us, and you leave here as citizens. Equal in fundamental rights, equal before the law, with an equal share in the promise of the future.
1: Bennett says Trump, who also faces a big election in the midterms, seems to be trying to use the 250th to his advantage. On Truth Social, the president called the upcoming July 4th celebration, quote, the most spectacular Trump rally of them all. At the Great American State Fair, a tent promotes Trump investment accounts. And on the main stage, a Republican strategist hosted a politics podcast. NPR reached out to Freedom 250, which organized the fair, but has not heard back. Kicking off the event, President Trump gave what sounded at times like a campaign speech.
3: The American dream is alive again. That's something that nobody thought they'd be saying when you went through that last 4 years of incompetence.
1: Robert Chase is a professor of history at Stony Brook University on Long Island. He came to the fair this week to observe. There were no lines. Crowds were thin.
4: Unfortunately, Donald Trump tried to associate the idea of American freedom and patriotism with himself, and many people were turned off by that. To associate an individual with an idea.
1: An individual who is also unpopular. In an average of recent polls, 57% said they disapproved of the job Trump's doing. Frank Langford, NPR News, on the National Mall in Washington.
5: In Atlanta, about 60,000 runners are preparing for the largest 10K in the country, the 4th of July Peachtree Road Race. This year, though, excessive heat is threatening runners' safety. Amanda Andrews with Georgia Public Broadcasting talked to some racers about how they are preparing for high temperatures.
6: It's just over 90 degrees on a Monday evening as members of the Atlanta Run Club gather for their workout. This practice is a kickoff run for the Peachtree Road Race. Robert Santee is new to the Run Club, and this is his first year competing.
7: I've really been prepping myself, kind of staying in the sauna for about 30 to 40 minutes per run. I'm doing squats and different in-place runs just to kind of get my body used to acclimating and actually breathing in the heat, because I know it's going to be pretty hot come race day.
6: At this practice, club leaders hand out free water, sunscreen, and remind people to stay hydrated.
8: From this day forward, it's only going to get hotter, it's only going to get harder.
6: For the past 6 years, Furhan Merchant has run the Peachtree. He says he starts drinking electrolyte-heavy beverages a few days before July 4th.
9: And then race morning, I wake up extra early, take some extra electrolytes, and then while I'm waiting for the race to start, I drink up again.
6: It's not unusual for Atlanta to get to 90 degrees in July, but not early in the day. So by 10:30, race organizers will stop any runner who hasn't finished and clear the road, says Rich Kana, director of the road race. They've also set up medical tents along the route, he says.
10: We do expect that unless people heed our warnings, we will see more people in our medical tents. And that's the message for everybody this year. You cannot will your way through heat and humidity.
6: And veteran Tess Marshall, who will run her 14th Peachtree Road Race, has this advice for newbies.
11: Definitely take your time. And, you know, unless you have been literally training in this type of heat, don't go out there and try to be a hero.
6: The Peachtree Road Race starts around 6 a.m. with the wheelchair race. For NPR News, I'm Amanda Andrews in Atlanta.

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1: 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Oh, Mulooney, Jimmy Pete. 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Get only a pair of suit and look. 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
1: Hey, a blast of Shequemoc punk rock dedicated to all the woulda, coulda, shoulda things we try to get around doing. That was the rippin' and relatable sounds of Misha and the Spanx with I Was Gonna. I'm Jared Martineau. This is Reclaimed, your place on CBC to rock out to Indigenous music from every corner of Turtle Island. And today you'll hear songs from the Cree, Shawnee, Métis, Ojibwe, Mohawk, Chippewa, Swinomish, Inuit, and Ponca nations. But first, I'm going to take you to the Gila River Indian community in Arizona. That's the homeland of the Awesome Nation and the band One Way Sky. They make rapturous rhythmic rock, but their take on that sound is unique. They grew up surrounded by the sunset glow of the Sonoran Desert, and that red rock foundation gives their sound an almost cosmic connection. Here's One Way Sky with Haze on Reclaimed.

From their teeth-bearing album, Bite Down, that was Montreal Rockers' Ribbon Skirt with Mountains. And that song, like so much of their music, blurs the lines between fantasy and reality, where confessional stories morph into poems, and poems transform into seething, hypnotic, Anishinaabe rock and roll. Love that band. I'm Jared Martineau. You're tuned into Reclaimed here on CBC Music and Radio. And speaking of hypnotic visions, let's take a listen to Black Belt Eagle Scout. I'm going to play you the opening song from their album, Mother of My Children. You might know this one from the soundtrack to the hit TV show Reservation Dogs, but to me the song was already a work of sonic cinema. Their music feels like a self-contained world, and that world is rich with vivid imagery and a feeling of push and pull between Catherine Paul's cloud-like vocals and growling guitars that rumble up from underground. This is Soft Stud from Black Belt Eagle Scout on Reclaimed.

heavy tune from their album Dark Legacy 3. That was the heavyweight sounds of Ojibwe, Chippewa, Mohawk, punk collective Indian Giver with a snarling song whose title says it all, White Yuppie Scum. And I love the way the distortion on the guitars builds and builds all the way through that one. Everything about that song feels furious and inevitable. You're listening to Reclaimed, I'm Jared Martineau, and if you didn't know, that Velcro fuzz-ripping sound of distorted guitar has an indigenous origin story. Shawnee rocker Link Ray made it famous with his signature blown-out guitar sound, like you're hearing right now on this song, Rumble. But he also wrote some bona fide funk classics. And this one comes from Guitar Preacher, a slept-on Polydor record that he dropped in 1974. Just listen to the groove on this thing. Here's Link Ray with She's That Kind of Woman.

A rollicking rock song with maritime Mi'kmaq roots. That was Echoes from the Sacred Wolf singers and producer Simon Walls. And it's the outcome of a special collaboration. Simon and Sacred Wolf didn't just want to make an album that blended powwow music with contemporary rock. They wanted to deconstruct and decolonize the process. But to honor and respect the traditional Mi'kmaq music they were working with, they took the most important step in that process. They didn't rush it. Instead, they got together in the same room to share stories and songs, and over time, that grew into the album, the Nug Mawijik, which means the people gather together. And that gathering was 7 years in the making. I'm Jared Martineau. This is Reclaimed on CBC Music and Radio. I hope you're enjoying the music today. Jade Turner is one of my favorite native country artists, and when you hear her album Breathe, you'll know why. She's got the whole package, voice, vision, captivating songs, and she transports you through the rushing rapids of rivers and the beautiful boreal forests of her home territory, the Missipaistic Cree Nation of Manitoba.

Hi, I'm Adrian Sutherland from Attawapiskat First Nation. Wajig Miswiga Dutamig, and you're listening to

This land is precious. From Manitoba, you just traveled east to the frozen far north of James Bay, Ontario. That was Mushkegwa Cree musician Adrian Sutherland with Precious. You're listening to Reclaimed. I'm Jared Marno, and you can listen to this show right across Turtle Island on SiriusXM 169 and Native Voice 1. And let's head even further north now to Iglulik Nunavut. That's where Angela Amaraulik was born and raised. Her Arctic homeland didn't just influence her sound, so did her language. Angela's a fluent Inuktitut speaker, and this song is entirely in her language. It was written for her by another Inuk artist, Joey Nauyuk. You'll hear some of his solo music after this. But first, here's Angela Amaraulik with Suma Tamani on Reclaimed.

From Nunavut, that was Inuk singer and songwriter Joey Nauyuk with Inukatigagit. And that song's actually a cover. When Joey was a teenager, he was visiting a friend's house and his friend's dad had a Charlie Ningyuk CD on the table. Joey asked to borrow it and he fell in love with the music. He always related to the lyrics and they felt like something that he could see himself writing. So when Joey started to work on his own debut album, he knew he had to kick things off with a cover of Charlie's classic. I'm Jared Martineau. This is Reclaimed on CBC Music and Radio. And speaking of covers, I love hearing indigenous versions of non-indigenous classics. You might have heard Ponca Pawnee and Hidatsa musician AJ Harvey sing this one on the TV show The Voice, but I'm glad he released a studio version too. It's a cover of a Bob Dylan classic. And there's something special about AJ's version. As it swells and sways, his beautiful baritone voice brings a warmth and openness to the song. It feels like he filled it with light. Here's AJ Harvey with Girl from the North Country.

I love everything I've heard from them. That was another beautiful bloom of soft surrender from Sister Ray. They say that one is a lullaby for time past and a testament to imagination. It's about trying to capture what it felt like as a child to look ahead to the future. That instinctual determination to discover and wonder that refuses to be contained. And Sister Ray calls that a kind of bravery, a kind of magic. I'm Jared Martineau. This is Reclaimed, and I hope you've enjoyed the music and the magic today. Drop me a note to say hi. Our email is reclaimed at cbc.ca. You can find us on CBC Radio and CBC Music and across Turtle Island on Sirius XM and Native Voice One. 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Join me again next week for more songs and sounds from across the Indigenous world. I'll see you then. Hi, hi, McGwich, and Masicho for listening.

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1: Breaker, breaker, 1-9. How about them Alabama band trucks? You got a copy on this David Allen Co. Caravan? This is the old Rhinestone Cowboy driving. I just wanted to tell y'all I love that Dave Loggins song you got out. You know, the one that goes...

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0: on the TV, and I thought it was a shame. It was a man dressed like a woman, and he had a boy's name.
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But here's one thing you just can't tell. 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You never can tell when Joe Hinton will come back in town. But here's what I want.

Hi, this is Norman Jaffe from Bethel Search and Rescue. 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

0: Good morning. More than 140 million people across the U.S. are facing dangerously hot weather. Officials around the country are canceling or scaling back July 4th celebrations. It's Morning Edition from NPR News. Ukraine's President Volodymyr Zelensky says Russia would not have killed so many this week if Ukraine had gotten the air defenses it was promised. I'm Michelle Martin.
1: And I'm Amy Martinez. We hear this hour from Kyiv and Moscow, where Ukraine counterattacks have caused fuel shortages. Also, students across the U.S. answer NPR's call and make podcasts explaining what America means to them. And in StoryCorps, the high school junior who designed the 50-star flag we have today before there were 50 states. It's Friday, July 3rd. On this day in 1890...

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1: I'm Scott Detrow, remembering an American tradition on the night before the 4th, on the next All Things Considered from NPR News.

0: Live from NPR News in Washington, I'm Nora Rahm. A heat wave that stretches from Texas to the East Coast is expected to last through the 4th of July weekend. Philadelphia canceled its parade scheduled for today due to extreme heat. Ahead of the 250th anniversary of the country, a recent NPR-PBS Marist poll finds most people are proud to be Americans. But there are some who say the U.S. is on the wrong path, and violence is the solution. NPR's Sage Miller reports.
1: A majority of Americans believe there is a strong threat to democracy, and more than 1 in 10 Americans think violence is a solution to getting the country back on track. John Grigg is an independent from Virginia. He says he could see violence occurring if the government becomes more powerful and Americans continue to be divided.
2: I hate to see it, but in some cases, violence may be what is needed to influence some people's decisions.
1: Grigg is not alone. The poll found a slight uptick in Americans who think violence may be necessary from when this question was asked in October 2025. Sage Miller, NPR News.
0: Iran is preparing for a week of funeral rites for the Ayatollah Ali Khamenei. He was killed in the first U.S. and Israeli strikes in the war against Iran. Officials want to turn out millions to show continued support for the Islamic Republic. This is NPR News. The National Interagency Fire Center says there are more than 9,000 people working to contain dozens of wildfires across the country, most in the western U.S., spread by months of dry weather. A major sports arena in New York City is in the spotlight this weekend, but not for sports. NPR's Jennifer Venasco explains.
3: Musician Taylor Swift and football player Travis Kelce may or may not be getting married at Madison Square Garden tonight. All week, local outlets have been reporting on the box trucks that have pulled up to the arena with lobster, a red carpet, and fake trees, the increased security, street closures, and the rumors that 1,000 people, including celebrities and music executives, will be guests. But Swift and Kelce have not publicly confirmed it themselves. It comes at a time when New York City is even busier than usual, with World Cup games, the arrival of tall ships from around the world to mark America's 250th, and a heat emergency. Jennifer Venasco, NPR News, New York.
0: In men's soccer, the World Cup continues today with Cape Verde challenging Argentina, the reigning champion and the team that has star player Lionel Messi. Cape Verde is the smallest country to make it this far in the competition. Today's winner will advance and the loser goes home. I'm Nora Rahm, NPR News in Washington.

0: Acclaimed artist and activist Ai Weiwei joins us to talk about his new book on censorship. Next time on Here and Now.
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2: Good morning, me Martinez. A small town in Quebec, Canada called Terrasse-Vaudreuil is the first to sign the Universal Declaration of the Rights of Trees. It was drawn up in France about 7 years ago. Now, the signature isn't symbolic. Trees in the town are now recognized as living beings with rights, and any city planning has to prioritize their protection. So, if you're on a walk, you bump into a tree, it'd be polite to say, "Excuse me, tree." It's Morning Edition.
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4: It's Morning Edition from NPR News. I'm Michelle Martin.
2: And I'm A. Martinez. A lot of attention is on New York's Madison Square Garden today, and it's not about the Knicks or the 4th of July. The garden is, according to an Associated Press report that cites a law enforcement official, the site of a very, very big wedding celebration. Now, no official confirmation, but fans expect superstar Taylor Swift to marry Kansas City Chiefs tight end Travis Kelce. And for a story like this, we had to call up Brian West. He's the Taylor Swift reporter for USA Today and the Tennessean. All right, Brian, so how certain are we about this wedding?
5: Good morning. I would say the short answer is that it's maybe happening today. The truth is, you know, it's a possibility. The challenge with Taylor's team, and they do this, I think, intentionally for privacy, maybe security reasons, is they don't divulge a lot of details ahead of time. And so there have been a lot of reports out there, but nothing substantive that they've been married either previously. What we do know is that today there will be a large event happening from about 3 p.m. until possibly 3 or 4 a.m.
2: So you said no reports that they're already married. Because if I was Travis and Taylor, I'd have done the legal part already and then have this big spectacle. But you're saying there's no chance that Taylor had already taken this magnetic force of a man to be her husband?
5: I love the pun there. That's, of course, one of her lyrics. But there isn't right now. And so it was all the buzz yesterday. I was standing outside of Madison Square Garden on the North End with a lot of the, you know, other reporters and media outlets. And none of us have been able to get any confirmation. I am sure her team's inbox has about 1,000 emails. But the report that came out said that they were married possibly in Tennessee. I can tell you, as someone who works at the Tennessee, and they called around Davidson and Williamson counties to double check, and there were no files that or records that were filed.
2: Okay. Has anyone been seen in New York at the airport that maybe would attend?
5: There has been so many people from both of their camps. So last night there was what we're calling a rehearsal dinner. It was an event for about 100 people. They shut down part of 31st Avenue on the south side of Madison Square Garden. Traffic can go through, but it is completely closed to pedestrians, with law enforcement being very strict with that rule. We did see people that were entering into the south side, the VIP area, which was her lifelong childhood friend, Abigail Anderson. Also, Jack Antonoff is in the area. Lena Dunham, Selena Gomez, Gigi Hadid, Bradley Cooper. On Travis Kelce's side, Donna Kelce was spotted at the airport getting off her flight. So
2: Patrick Mahomes, what about Patrick Mahomes, the Chiefs quarterback?
5: Patrick Mahomes has also been seen. I believe defensive coordinator Steve was in the tri-state area. And so there are a lot of celebrities here.
2: Yeah. Okay, so, I mean, fans are obviously very excited to see these two get married. Why would this wedding be especially meaningful to Taylor Swift fans?
5: So, this wedding is meaningful for Taylor Swift fans because they have followed her for 2 decades. She has dated some actors and musicians before, but this is really the first time that people feel that Travis Kelce matches her energy. He embraces her fame. It is kind of poetic, just that Madison Square Garden marries both sports and entertainment. And so all eyes will be on MSG today.
2: And considering how many songs have come out of her dating life, I mean, I can't imagine to hear how many songs come out of her married life.
5: Right, and her next era is her 13th era, which, as you know, is her favorite number.
2: That's Brian West with USA Today and the Tennessean. Brian, thank you.
5: Thank you.
2: This is Morning Edition from NPR News. I'm A. Martinez.
4: Who is also a magnetic force of a man. And I'm Michelle Martin.

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3: 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I'm E. Martinez.
4: And I'm Michelle Martin. Good morning. As the United States celebrates 250 years since the signing of the Declaration of Independence, we've been exploring how the American experiment has lived up to its promise of life, liberty, and the pursuit of happiness. Today, that journey takes us to an island in the Bering Sea, where one community has spent centuries fighting for self-determination. Here's Theo Greenlee from member station KUCB in Alaska.
5: This story starts in Anchorage with the most American of pastimes.
6: Bravo! 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
5: It's perfect weather for a ball game. Still, though, grade schooler Chloe Zaharoff is trying not to panic.
7: Stressing.
5: All of the players here are from St. Paul, a tiny island midway between Russia and Alaska, home to an Alaska Native community of about 300 people. Every June, they commemorate a baseball game from over 80 years ago. In the spring of 1942, the Second World War reached Alaska. Japanese forces bombed a naval base and occupied the Aleutian Islands of Attu and Kiska for nearly a year. The United States responded by sending over 100,000 troops to the Alaska Territory. There's a reason this music sounds a little bit like Looney Tunes. Warner Brothers produced this training film for newly arrived military personnel.
8: The Aleutians are a string of island bases extending over 1,000 miles westward from the Alaskan Peninsula.
5: The government evacuated about a dozen island communities, but only Alaska Native residents were forced to leave. Non-Native residents in the region could stay. On June 14th, the people of St. Paul were in the middle of a baseball game when a U.S. Army ship arrived on their shore.
9: We were just enjoying our time playing ball, and they came in and told us to pack one bag.
5: Carly Bordakovsky's grandfather was one of roughly 300 Ununga residents ordered onto the ship.
9: They didn't even let them finish the game. It was abrupt.
5: It dropped them off at an abandoned fish cannery over 1,000 miles away. One historian described the conditions as worse than those provided for German prisoners of war held in the United States. The evacuees lived in the rotting and squalid camp for nearly 3 years. By the time they were allowed to return, 1 in 10 had died. And that's why Olga Zaharoff, Chloe's mom, helps organize this annual remembrance game.
10: To make sure, you know, our kids and the future generations know, like, what happened to our people, because you're not going to find this kind of history in history books.
5: To understand what happened in 1942, you have to go back much further. The people of St. Paul's fight for self-determination began during the Russian Empire, when Ununga people were forced to harvest seals for the fur trade. Then the United States purchased Alaska. It took over the fur seal industry and continued the same labor system. This was in 1867, 2 years after the Civil War and the formal abolition of slavery in the United States. But something similar to slavery was happening in St. Paul.
11: We were dominated. You couldn't even think for yourself. You couldn't speak for yourself.
5: That's former St. Paul Mayor Gabe Stepitin in a 1982 interview on Alaska's public television network.
7: Some of our letters used to be censored. White people weren't allowed to associate with the elders. We weren't allowed to associate with the white people.
5: During the evacuation, some Ununga people visited towns near the camps. For the first time, they saw fellow Americans choosing where they lived, where they worked, and how they built their lives. Many of them started lobbying for their constitutional rights when they returned to St. Paul after the war. But nothing changed. Robert Melavidoff grew up on the island during that period, and he started laboring in the government seal harvest as a teenager, just as generations before him had done.
11: Early spring, they hang up a list of all the people that signed up and what they're assigned to do. So we'd all, as teenagers, go running down to the store and hurry up and look at the list and see what your job is going to be for the summer.
5: But by the 70s, public attitudes toward fur had begun to sour, and the seal harvest was becoming less profitable. In 1985, the federal government officially ended commercial sealing in St. Paul. For the first time in generations, the people were free. It should have been cause for celebration. But Robert Melavidoff remembers how difficult that time really was.
11: This is new to us. You know, we've been run by the government since forever. Everything we do here, we had to be, you know, approved by the government. So this is a whole new concept. You know, we're going to be on our own here. So we have to start coming up with creative ways just to have an economy and survive.
12: The government's pulling out. What are we going to do?
5: That's Robert's cousin, Zenaida Melavidoff, but everyone calls her Kuka Z. Kuka means grandmother.
12: Cooked.
5: Melavidoff had worked in the government harvest. When it shut down, she went to work as a cook, something she still does today.
12: We're making $1 million soup and fried bread. A lot of fried bread.
5: Today, Melavidoff and her granddaughter are cooking for Aleut Independence Day, which marks the end of the government seal harvest and the beginning of freedom.
13: The government gave everybody money, and they call it corned beef money.
5: Her granddaughter, Destiny Bristol Cushion, says they use that money to start a new industry.
13: A lot of people in my family grew up fishing. I learned how to fish from my dad and my uncles.
5: Bristol Cushion now works for the tribal government. She's part of a younger generation helping to carry St. Paul into its next chapter. Melavidoff checks on the soup and fry bread.
12: You want your bowl to allow these girls?
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5: Melavidoff looks satisfied. After a life shaped by the seal harvest and the long fight for independence, she lets her granddaughter take the lead. For NPR News, I'm Theo Greenlee in Alaska. Mm-hmm.

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2: In order to convince boys not to set off toy pistols or firecrackers, what you've got to do is give them something that's even better.
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0: I'm Robin Young. In 1976, a young black lawyer named Ted Landsmark was attacked by a racist wielding an American flag. His thoughts 50 years later, next time, here and now.
1: These days, it can feel like the news is fighting for your attention wherever you turn. 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
2: Good morning, I'm Michelle Martin. In February, a volunteer at Britain's National Archives was cataloging the letters of an 18th century Royal Navy captain. He found a folded document that was categorized as, quote, another paper. He unfolded it. It said Declaration in big letters at the top. Turns out another paper was one of the earliest copies of the Declaration of Independence. It was printed to spread the news that the colonies had split from Britain. Now it will be displayed in Britain as part of their exhibition on the Revolution. It's Morning Edition.
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4: This is Morning Edition from NPR News. I'm A. Martinez.
2: And I'm Michelle Martin. Good morning. July 4th is almost here, and all the barbecues and parades and summer blockbusters that come with it. But NPR critic-at-large Eric Deggan says the holiday weekend is also a great time to catch up on great TV that might have flown under the radar. And he's here to talk about his picks with us. Hi, Eric.
5: Hey.
2: So the first show on your list is a spy thriller called The Agency. It's on Paramount Plus. It's got a lot of big names on it. How did it get overlooked?
5: This is a good example of a really great series that's on a smaller streaming service and has had a little trouble breaking through all that competition that's out there. Now, the cast includes Richard Gere as the CIA station chief in London, Jeffrey Wright as the second in command, The Wire alum Dominic West as the head of the CIA, and Downton Abbey alum Hugh Bonneville as an official in British intelligence. But Michael Fassbender really makes this story cook in its second season as a former CIA field agent manipulating his friends and co-workers to try and free his love, who's a Sudanese professor imprisoned by a paramilitary force overseas. Let's listen to a clip.
6: If they tell you I'm a traitor, it's the truth. I lied to my friends, my colleagues. I sacrificed people. If I had to do it again, I wouldn't hesitate.
5: I love his American accent.
2: Okay, a little heavy for Independence Day weekend, Eric. Thankfully, your next pick is a British comedy called Alice and Steve. It's on Disney Plus. Tell us about this one.
5: So this show features British TV star Nicola Walker as a 50-something woman who's kept a close 30-year friendship with a former boyfriend, played by Flight of the Conchords alum Jemaine Clement. But things get weird when he takes her advice to start a family with a younger woman a little too literally and starts dating her 26-year-old daughter. Now, here's a clip where the daughter, played by Israeli actress Yali Topol-Margalef, tells her mom what's going on.
7: I know this must hurt, Mum. I see that. But I want to keep seeing him.
8: I hope you fall out of your window and get pierced in the heart by your railing.
9: And that no one comes to your funeral.
5: So, yeah, Mom, who was talking about Steve there, didn't take the news so well. I know the concept may sound kind of icky at first, but it's really a very funny, very complex comedy about parents, children, exes, and spouses of all ages trying to find emotional fulfillment in an increasingly complicated world.
2: Okay, I guess you have to watch. So
5: trust me on this.
2: I do trust you. Now, I know you're not really a fan of reality TV shows. I'm with you on that. But you've got one on your list here. It's Couples Therapy. It's also on Paramount Plus. What's the story here?
5: Well, for me, most reality TV shows are inauthentic, they're exploitive, they too often reward terrible behavior, but this show is really the opposite of all that. Now, Dr. Orna Goralnik talks through issues with each of four couples in really revelatory sessions, consulting with her own therapist and with a different group of professionals who help her unpack how to help. Now, in this clip, we've got Marjorie and Jason who are struggling to talk about taking care of their many pets. Dr. Goralnik is digging for a deeper issue.
10: He always wants things a certain way, but he never helps.
11: This is only the beginning.
12: We're trying to build a process that you can apply to any of these conversations. It doesn't matter what we talk about, politics or cat litter.
5: Now, for anybody who's actually been through couples therapy, you might feel a little PTSD hearing these arguments, but the program does a really good job of showing how couples working in good faith can really learn a lot about themselves and their relationship, even if it doesn't necessarily end with a reconciliation.
2: That is NPR critic at large Eric Deggans with his list of under-the-radar TV shows worth watching this July 4th weekend. Eric, thank you.
5: Thank you.
2: This is NPR News.

Today is Friday, July 3rd, 2026. Let's take a look at KYUK's weather for Bethel and the Kuskokwim Delta today. Rain mainly before 1 p.m., patchy fog before 1 p.m. with a high near 53, south wind 5 to 10 miles per hour. Tonight, scattered showers before 4 a.m., then a chance of rain after 4 a.m., mostly cloudy with a low around 44, calm wind. And for the lower Kuskokwim Valley today, rain mainly before 4 p.m., patchy fog before 10 a.m. with a high near 55, calm wind becoming west around 5 miles per hour. Tonight showers before 7 p.m., then rain likely mainly between 7 p.m. and 10 p.m. with a low around 43, southwest wind around 5 miles per hour becoming calm. And for Anchorage today, scattered showers before 10 a.m., then a slight chance of showers after 4 p.m., partly sunny with a high near 62, south wind around 5 miles per hour becoming calm. Tonight, a chance of showers between 7 p.m. and 1 a.m., increasing clouds with a low around 51, southwest wind 5 to 10 miles per hour. And for the Bethel tides, a low tide of half of a foot at 6:30 a.m., and a high tide of half of a foot at 11 a.m., and a low tide of half of a foot at 2:30 p.m. Sunrise time this morning was at 5:19 a.m. Sunset time will be at 12:23 a.m. Kuyana Chaknak for listening to KYUK 6:40 a.m. Mani Mamta Khishakmi.

0: Live from NPR News in Washington, I'm Louise Schiavone. Congress is home for the 4th of July, but politics follows members wherever they go. And nationally, the Democratic Party says it's leaving no opportunity untapped as campaigning for midterm elections switches into high gear post-4th. NPR's Elena Moore takes a look at the intra-party message challenges among Democrats, such as those posed by the primary victory of New York's Avila Chevalier, a Democratic socialist.
1: Even though Democrats broadly agree on key economic issues, they worry that other positions held by more leftist candidates will muddy their message. Take Avila Chevalier, for example. She holds positions that make some Democrats nervous. For one, on her campaign website, she advocates for abolishing the, quote, deportation machine. She is also one of several candidates who has faced criticism that their opposition to Israel's war in Gaza borders on anti-Semitism.
0: NPR's Elena Moore. Climate forecasters say the planet is facing a hot year ahead. That's because the seasonal El Nino pattern is strengthening. NPR's Lauren Summer has details.
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Thanks for listening to KYUK 640 AM. I'm Evan Erickson. Today is Friday, July 3rd, the day before Independence Day and the KYUK holiday. There will be no local news in observance of the holiday. 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
4: Today is Friday, July 3rd, 2026. Let's take a look at KYUK's weather for Bethel and the Kuskokwim Delta today. Rain mainly before 1 p.m., patchy fog before 1 p.m. with a high near 53, south wind 5 to 10 miles per hour. Tonight, scattered showers before 4 a.m., then a chance of rain after 4 a.m., mostly cloudy with a low around 44, calm wind. And for the lower Kuskokwim Valley today, rain mainly before 4 p.m., patchy fog before 10 a.m. with a high near 55, calm wind becoming west around 5 miles per hour. Tonight showers before 7 p.m., then rain likely mainly between 7 p.m. and 10 p.m. with a low around 43, southwest wind around 5 miles per hour becoming calm. And for Anchorage today, scattered showers before 10 a.m., then a slight chance of showers after 4 p.m., partly sunny with a high near 62, south wind around 5 miles per hour becoming calm. Tonight, a chance of showers between 7 p.m. and 1 a.m., increasing clouds with a low around 51, southwest wind 5 to 10 miles per hour. And for the Bethel tides, a low tide of half of a foot at 6:30 a.m. and a high tide of half of a foot at 11 a.m. and a low tide of half of a foot at 2:30 p.m. Sunrise time this morning was at 5:19 a.m. Sunset time will be at 12:23 a.m. Guyana Jaknak for listening to KYUK 6:40 a.m. Mani Mamtakishakmi.
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7: Here's your climate highlight for KYUK. June was a mild month across the YK Delta, although nowhere near as warm as June 2019 or June 2022. At Bethel, the average temperature in June was 56 degrees. That's about 2.5 degrees above normal, and that's even with the chilly conditions that we had the last few days of the month. During June, temperatures at the Bethel Airport ranged from 38 on the 9th to 78 on the 13th. Now, as usual in June, there's a substantial range in monthly average temperatures, from around 50 degrees at Nelson Island communities to 57 upriver of Bethel. Most of the region had less rain than normal. At the Bethel Airport, there was hardly any rain the first half of the month, but the wetter second half of June was only near normal, so for the month overall, it's only about half of normal. Now, June is typically one of the least windy months of the year in Bethel, and last month was slightly below that low average. Average wind speed in June at Bethel Airport, 9.1 miles an hour, was about half a mile per hour below the long-term average. I'm Rick Toman with the Alaska Center for Climate Assessment and Preparedness at the University of Alaska Fairbanks.

you think you can beat me at my own

Tradition and contemporary creative expression meet in native-led gallery openings around the country, including an artistic celebration of coastal Salish creation stories at the Tidelands Gallery in Seattle. We'll hear about that and the start of a year-long streaming film festival. That's all in the next Native America Calling.

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Welcome to Native America Calling. I'm Sean Spruce. Three new indigenous art exhibitions aim to uplift artistic innovation while honoring tradition and culture. At the same time, they challenge viewers to acknowledge and understand the complex layers of Native existence that are woven into the tapestry of the nation as a whole. We'll take a look at these examples of creative expression and preview Vision Maker Media's year-long streaming film festival. We're back after National Native News.

0: 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I'm Jill Freitas.
1: For me, this is freedom. The freedom to let people know what really happened. And it's important for me to tell the story so we can move forward for everyone. Oh, I'm ready.
0: For many Native people, the version of California history taught in school doesn't tell the whole story. For Brad Manoa, the inspiration for a new 10-part docuseries, People of the West, came after learning about a California history presentation at his son's school. Manoa says Native American history received only a brief mention, while much of the focus was placed on a version of California history that overlooked Native voices and experiences. That moment sparked an idea.
2: So I wanted to make a series that would reach the youth in a compelling cinematic way, dramatic recreations, beautiful animations when we couldn't depict something in real life, and then one of the biggest archival libraries of stills and video of California history that I think exists on the planet. And we put all that together in 10 one-hour episodes, and I'm telling you, it's amazing.
0: Manoa, a citizen of the Pechanga Band of Indians, says the series, which took over 2 years to create, also touches on his family's own experiences. One scene was inspired by the love story of his grandparents. He says his grandfather was afraid to tell his future wife that he was Native because of the prejudice Native people faced at the time. Years later, watching actors bring that story to life on screen left him in tears.
2: I just started crying and sobbing. I explained that that scene was from my family history specifically, and you know, it was an honor to have them portray it.
0: Manoa says the series isn't just about the past. He hopes Native people see themselves reflected in stories that have often been overlooked, and that viewers leave with a deeper understanding of California's First Peoples.
2: I just want everybody who watches the series to come away with a new

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2: This is Native America Calling. I'm Sean Spruce. As the country commemorates the 250th anniversary of the Declaration of Independence, conversations about land, identity, and national pride are not lost on Native artists and curators. In this program, we'll take a look at a handful of new art exhibitions that expand those conversations to include the Native narrative in both subtle and overt ways. The Museum of Contemporary Native Art in Santa Fe aims to stretch the boundaries of the paper medium while also examining Native cultural survival in the face of colonization. A show at the Center of Southwest Studies at Fort Lewis College is centered on a visual history of Native people in Colorado. And the Seattle Gallery Tidelands ties creative expression with the creation stories of the Coast Salish people. Later in the hour, we'll also hear about the year-long Native Film Festival developed by Vision Maker Media. We have three guests to begin today's conversation. First, joining us from Riverside, California, is Dr. Miranda Roberts. She is a guest curator of Constellations of Place. She is Chicana and a member of the Yerington Paiute Tribe. Miranda, good morning, and welcome to Native America Calling.
3: Good morning. Hi. Thank you for having me.
2: Joining us from Seattle, Washington is Matika Wilbur. She is an author, photographer, and the CEO of Tidelands Production Studio and Native Art Gallery in Seattle. She is Swinomish and Tulalip. Matika, good morning and welcome back to Native America Calling.
4: Hastada too. Good morning. Thank you. I'm happy to be here.
2: And joining us from Reno, Nevada is Melissa Malero Moose. She is an artist and co-curator of Paper Trails, Unfolding Indigenous Narratives, and she is Northern Paiute. Melissa, good morning. Great to have you on the show as well.
5: Good morning. Thank you so much.
2: Let's go ahead and get this conversation started. And Miranda, I want to begin with you, the 250th anniversary of the signing of the Declaration of Independence. That helped guide you when curating this show. How did celebrations around America 250 shape the themes you helped gather?
3: Yes, yeah, so it was also, we're all in Colorado, they're also celebrating the 150th anniversary of statehood. And so this exhibition is kind of talking about how place has been impacted since the arrival of Americans or European settlement, and how artists have over time responded to these assimilationist practices. So coming out of boarding school and having flat style tradition, and then now into what is more like mixed media visual art.
2: Now, description of the exhibit, it says, it will push viewers to move beyond reflection toward responsibility. Tell me more. What does that mean?
3: It means, so at Fort Lewis, it is a former federal boarding school. It operated from 1891 to 1911, and it is still a fully Native school. There are, I mean, anyone can enroll there, but a big majority of the population students is Native. And we really wanted it to people to understand that this space, Fort Lewis College, holds a really deep history that is harmful to so many of the students that go there, as well as other Native people who walk through its halls, and that it needs to be revered more. Instead of just thinking that boarding school history or these concepts are so far in the past, I'm trying to remind viewers that 250 years is not a very long time for us Native people. It's a very short period of time, and that networks exist, networks of kin and love and expression existed prior to that, and those traditions continue today.
2: And for the show, you drew from collections at Fort Lewis College. Tell me more about some of these pieces from the collections and how they were able to complement the overall theme of the show.
3: Yes, thank you for asking. We actually collaborated with a U elder, Linda Baker, who is a Fort Lewis College alum. And we asked her about this historic collection that is housed at the Center of Fort Lewis, or Center of Southwest Studies, that was collected by this man, you know, not a very good anthropologist, right, in the very early days. And he had a very early inventory system where he painted or hand-drew a lot of the pieces that came into the collection once he took them or they were bought for the institution. And Linda and I worked on kind of reinterpreting his notes for a more contemporary audience so people could understand that the history of the items that live in a museum exhibition space, they don't just stop there, that these histories continue to exist through elders, through the youth. So it was her that helped me reinterpret that.
2: And Miranda, you also have contemporary artists that you brought into the exhibition. Tell me about some of these people and what it was about their art that made it so important to include.
3: Yes, so I wanted to make sure that I worked with artists. The exhibition is a year long, so, and there's going to be programming throughout. And given that a lot of the students there are Diné or Hopi or from the Four Corners region, I wanted to make sure that I incorporated artists that I knew could provide a good experience for the students so students can see themselves reflected in the artist's success. As well as, I just think that a lot of these artists are like the best in their field, or some of the best in their field. And I think that for me, it was important for people to understand how tradition carries on, even if, no matter what has happened to us, we have always, been alchemists.
2: Tell me more about some of the current students at Fort Lewis who you just mentioned. Do you know about how many there are that are currently enrolled? And what kind of feedback are you getting from them with regard to the exhibition? And how is it helping them better understand the school that they attend?
3: So I'm not too sure on the number. I do know that there is a tuition waiver for Native students who go there or who apply and who are accepted. I'm not well versed on all of the logistics of that. However, one of the things I did when curating this exhibition was spend a week in Durango, Colorado, where Fort Lewis is situated, and spent time with community members at the school as well as students, and then people who are just from the city of Durango. And it became very clear to me that there is a very big divide within the city between the people who are not Native and the Native students. And I wanted the Native students, because that is my focal point, to feel included and to feel seen by some of the hurt that they experience by having to constantly navigate these colonial systems still within academia, as well as to feel supported and cared for and appreciated. And so far, the response has been beautiful from students. They feel, I've only gotten good feedback when I gave a tour a few weeks ago. I never had more attention from any student ever. And it felt very good, and it was emotional. We had over 200 people at the opening.
2: Wonderful. Miranda, Constellations of Place, where can our listeners go to learn more or just keep up to date?
3: There is, if you go to the Center of Southwest Studies website, there are links there. You can also find us on Instagram, but I would say that go to Center of Southwest Studies, Constellations of Place.
2: All right. Thank you, Dr. Miranda Roberts, guest curator of Constellations of Place. Phone number is 1-800-996-2848. Tell us what excites you about the exhibitions we are talking about today and our guests who are joining us. Again, that number, 1-800-996-2848. Let's go now to Matika Wilbur, CEO of Tidelands Production Studio and Native Art Gallery in Seattle. And Matika, the Chute Seed Creation Stories, and it honors Coast Salish creation stories and language. Before we talk about the art, tell us about the creation story and what you hope to convey here.
6: Our creation, it's actually our Creation Histories exhibition, our Seed Siab, our True Information. And, you know, I think for us here in the Pacific Northwest, it's our closest way of being in touch and knowing our ancestors is to go back to our recorded stories in Lushootseed. And from those, we can know how our world was formed and know our value systems and know how we're meant to interact with this place specifically. And, you know, many of our people aren't incredibly familiar with our story, you know, like the effects of colonization in many of our communities is that we became very familiar with our Judeo-Christian creation stories and not super familiar with our own histories. And so our goal really was to collaborate with the 13 language departments here in the Pacific Northwest that speak Lushootseed or Tulshootseed, and you know, really kind of like put our stories on the table and look at and sort of have that discourse and have that conversation with the language departments. You know, like, how do you tell this story and teach this to your own community, and what would it look like for us to present that publicly? You know, Seattle's getting ready to host the World Cup. Our gallery, Tidelands, is right here in the center and the heart of downtown. And so we thought, you know, while we have, you know, millions of visitors coming to Seattle, what is the story that we want told about our own people? And we want people to know the traditional land-based identity of this place that is deeply rooted, you know, in relationship with Dakwubu, the changer, the transformer who changed all things, with Sky World and Sky Woman and the two sisters, and you know, that history of how our mountains, how our rivers, how our oceans, how all the people were formed. And so I guess that's the intention of the show, if that was the question.
2: All right. Yeah. Great background here. We're going to take a short break. We will come back and talk more with Matika Wilbur, along with our other guest today.

0: 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You can listen in every weekday to hear the only national call-in show from a Native American perspective. 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

0: 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What new Indigenous art shows are you excited to visit this year? Let us know. You can call us at 1-800-996-2848. That number is also 1-800-99-NATIVE. One of our guests today, Matika Wilbur, is the CEO of Tidelands Production Studio and Native Art Gallery in Seattle, Washington. And she has an exhibition opening tomorrow. It honors Coast Salish creation stories and language. And Matika, how did you choose the artists to help illustrate creation stories for your exhibit?
1: That's a really good question. You know, and I being not historically a curator, am more of what I think of, you know, I'm a photographer, I'm an artist myself, I'm a filmmaker, I'm a podcaster, and I don't actually have a, you know, like a background in curation. So I didn't actually want to select the artists. I actually let the language departments work with their own community members. So instead of like putting out an open call or selecting artists specifically, each of the language departments nominated artists and then sent out, you know, an invitation to artists to participate in their respective communities. And then based off of availability and inspiration, you know, artists participated.
0: Now, as a podcaster, you know better than anyone the importance of being able to describe things visually for listeners. Tell me more about some of the signature pieces in the exhibition and just what is it about them that makes them really stand out?
1: Well, Tidelands is a 6,000 square foot space. We're a huge space, you know, compared to most of the galleries in this area, because we're a production studio, we have a gift shop, and we're a gallery downstairs. And so when you walk in the front doors, there's an invitation to cleanse, because, you know, in our traditional narratives, it says that before you hear these stories, you should prepare yourself and prepare your five senses and your five teachers, right? Prepare your ears, prepare your eyes, prepare your spirit, you know. And so we invite people to cleanse either in the way that they do, with water, with sage, you know, there's those options. And then when you walk into the gallery, there's a giant mask, you know, it's like 300 pounds and 6 feet tall, carved by Micah McCarty of Duckwabu, who's our changer. And so that's really, it's really quite impressive, because it's just such a giant piece of wood. And then, yeah, you know, you come around the corner and the story begins. So as you walk through the gallery, it tells the story, the 16-page story throughout the whole gallery of the star women, of, you know, like there's these two sisters, they look up to the sky and the sisters say, wouldn't it be amazing if you married the red star and I married the white star? And when they wake up the next morning, they're in sky world because the stars were listening. And so when you come around into the first gallery, there's a picture of the sisters, you know, in sky world. And then they, you know, it's sort of like the story sort of time jumps, you know, and then they're married too. And so there's a picture, the next is an oil painting by Peter Boom of his interpretation of the star that one of the women fell in love with. But it turns out the women did not like being in Skyworld, and so they dug a hole in the firmament and they wove a giant cedar rope to swing back down to Earth on. And so then when you come around the corner in the gallery, there's a long 8-foot cedar rope, which I don't know if anybody's ever seen. I haven't ever seen a long cedar rope this size. So that's really exciting, and the kids can swing on it, so there's some interaction. And then there's a painting also by Peter Boom of the women coming down on the cedar rope. And then, you know, she's pregnant. She has a baby, and that baby grows up to become the changer. But as the mom is out swinging on the rope, because all the people came together and swing on the rope because, you know, like a giant rope swinging from the sky. And so the sky sister, she gives her baby to old bullfrog woman and says, watch my baby, I'm going to go swing on the rope. And so then there's a portrait of the bullfrog woman that I did, which is like a rendition of a woman in regalia with a bullfrog face and a baby board. And then And then, you know, bullfrog woman, she's blind, and the dog salmon are like, we want that sky child. So the dog salmon people come and they take the baby and they leave a piece of rotten wood. So that's represented then with a piece of wood when you go around the corner. So they're sort of like, as, you know, as the story is unfolding, you're seeing these interpretations. You know, there's a giant Coast Salish frog with duck review on the wall. And then you come into the next gallery and then it's when the transformer or duck review starts doing his work. So he gets taken by the dog salmon to the land of the dog salmon people, and he grows up and he becomes a man, and he wants to go home to his people. And he talks Skykai or the Blue Jay into bringing him back to his people. And so then there's this beautiful triptych by Epiphany Couch of, you know, of a blue jay it's really cool. It's like this, they're double exposure portraits of like the mountains and of the sky world. And then she took this portrait of a blue jay and she beaded it. And it's so this sort of like, 3D, 2D piece. And so it's like shows Skykai's journey. And then, you know, I could go on and on. And then, you know, like,
0: yeah,
1: you come around the corner and there's the deer and the bear. And,
0: you explain it so well. I mean, what you are describing is like an immersive storytelling experience, like going on a journey. This just sounds so, so fascinating. And I love how like kids can swing on the rope. I mean, just it just seems to offer so many features for so many different types of visitors. Now, Matika, earlier we heard Miranda talk about America 250 and how that came into play with her work.
1: Yeah.
0: And I want to bring that topic back up, because how do you see your exhibition now adding to this conversation of America's origins? And so much is going on right now at the national level.
1: To that I say, bah. You know, like, I always like to call this place what is now known as the United States, because we can remember a time before this was the United States, and we can imagine a future beyond the United States. Our people have been here since time immemorial, you know, and our people will continue to be here, you know, beyond this fascist regime. I can't see it any other way. But in terms of what is now known as America 250, I think it's, I've been asked to participate in several exhibitions and to, you know, like go do shows about it. And I've thought about it a lot, because I was like, well, what would I actually do to present, to respond to this country? And I quite frankly was baffled, because, you know, because I would like to hold in my heart this idea that our people can be free of this colonial oppression. I don't actually want to say that this is a response to that at all. This is, I think that this work is work for our own children, work that we would have done pre-colonization, and work that we have to continue to do. And, you know, traditionally we would have been in our longhouses telling these stories to our children in the wintertime. And then, you know, like our longhouses were outlawed. It was made illegal, and it was also made illegal to tell these stories. And so, you know, then our people feel shame because we don't speak our language, or we feel shame because we don't know our origin stories. And I would just like to be a part of the solution to remove some of that shame from our people and from myself, really, you know, because I felt that shame, that I, you know, that English is my first language. You know, I would love it if I could speak to you fluently right now in Tulshutseed, you know. And so I've had to do my own work of dismantling my own oppression towards myself because of the systems that in power. But, you know, it's like, I think, see this as like an offering of spirit and of generosity by the artists, by the language departments, by community, for our community. And I think if the broader community benefits from it, that's great. But this work is for our people, you know, for our Coast Salish people.
0: All right. Thank you so much, Matika. Anything special planned for tomorrow night's opening, or any other information so our listeners can learn more about the exhibition?
1: Are the show opens at 6. If anybody listening and is around and wants to come, please come. You know, we would love to have you. The We have a lot on the agenda. We'll be, you know, there'll be song, there'll be dance, and then we'll be telling the story in both Lushootseed and English. And so I think that's really special. It's not something that's done often, so I think it's a real special opportunity for that. And all the artists will be here, and I think it's going to be a real good time. So I hope people will come through.
0: All right. Matika Wilbur, CEO of Tidelands Production Studio and Native Art Gallery in Seattle, Washington. Phone lines open for listeners who would like to join us, 1-800-996-2848. Our next guest, Melissa Malero Moose, joins us now from Reno, Nevada, co-curator of Paper Trails, Unfolding Indigenous Narratives. And Melissa, tell me more. Paper, is this a theme or requirement in this exhibit?
2: Yeah, the exhibition has the paper as the connecting theme of the show, but there are a bunch of different directions that it took, whether it be photographers and printmakers. We have installation pieces of handmade papers, Hawaiian artist who does hand-cut paper. We have an artist who does the origami with the Pueblo pottery. Just really innovative use of materials, and also, you know, the complex history of paper that I think a lot of the artists sort of took in you know, double and triple meaning directions to tell their own stories.
0: Well, like we did with Martika, Melissa, give us an audio tour. Tell us more about a few of the pieces in the show and what is about them that makes them so perfect for this exhibition.
2: Yeah, so, there's a lot of artists out of Santa Fe, which was really great, so we didn't have to, that were, you know, from all over the country and Hawaii and Canada, so it was really great to have a lot of these artists at hand. And I think that's how the exhibition sort of became, you know, hey, look at this, you know, look at this artist doing paper, and look at this other artist, just, you know, all of these amazing, innovative ways to express their art. And so I think entering the exhibition is Faye Heavyshield from the Blood Nation. She is expressing this beautiful water piece that is like impressing like a waterfall with all of like hundreds of delicate pieces of paper carrying photographic traces of like the river system. So she's telling this story and the importance of water, and not much as a resource but as a relation. And we have a bunch of large scale, I think, installation pieces like that. There's a large canoe by Bonnie Devine, who is using, what do you call it, constructing like from pages of her own research. And they're like sewn together. And I think it's like 180 inches long that's going to be like hanging from the ceiling. And it's constructed to in the form of like a traditional Anishinaabe rice gathering canoe. I'm super excited about that.
0: Actually,
2: there's 20 plus artists in this exhibition.
0: Yeah. Does that canoe, does it actually float?
2: I'm not sure, because I think it was sewn together, but it's beautiful, and it looks like, you know, a lot of the artists made paper look like you know, deer hide, and what you would use, you know, to make a floating, you know, usable object.
0: Yeah, so exquisite. Ledger Art is featured quite a bit as well, right?
2: Yes. So, you know, Ledger Art is definitely what popped into my head. I mean, I wasn't even thinking about all of these different, you know, uses of the material that, you know, once we really got that list together. But, you know, with that complex history that Indigenous people have with paper, you know, so many things that were being used, you know, from the origin of the ledger art, and you know, which branches off from the Fort Marion prisoners, and ultimately led to, you know, the boarding school history. But we have, you know, with this complex history with paper, we have, you know, broken treaties, we have acts of Congress, we have ethnographic photography and anthropological books and papers, you know, the Bible, paper money, you know, there's so many different directions that I think a lot of the artists took that just sort of material and made it their own to tell their, you know, cultural histories, a lot of historical and current topics.
0: Yeah, and so many conversations now that will be sparked for people who come and visit this exhibition. It's just so profound. Melissa, the show is also accompanied by a catalog. When can we expect to see that come out?
2: Oh, that's a good question. we're a little bit behind because we were trying to get the funding together, but it's going to be a nice size publication. And I just turned in my essay, so I'm thinking hopefully by the end of the exhibition, which is in July.
0: And what do you have going on in terms of social media or a website where listeners can go?
2: Yeah, so go to the Institute of American Indian Arts, iaia.edu, and you'll see the museum links. I'll bring you over to the paper trails link. And then also I think after the show opens today, with the reception tonight at, from 5 to 7, so after we get a couple of pictures of the exhibition, they'll go up on the website as well. So you can see it if you're too far away to go check it out.
0: All right, Melissa Malero Moose, co-curator of Paper Trails Unfolding Indigenous Narratives. And we're going to take another short break here. We'll come back and continue the show. And listeners, as always, you can join us by calling 1-800-996-2848. That number again, 1-800-996-2848. Tell us what you like so far about the show today, what you've learned, what you still might have questions about, or any thoughts you maybe would like to share with our guest today. Again, just call us, 1-800-99-NATIVE. 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Or go back and look at previous Native America Calling shows and our archives. 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

0: Thank you for tuning in to Native America Calling today. We are talking about new and current Indigenous art exhibitions. Melissa Molero Moose is co-curator of Paper Trails Unfolding Indigenous Narratives, and she is a guest today on our show. And Melissa, how long have you been involved with curating, and what are some of the challenges that you face with putting together exhibitions like this, even just logistically, getting so many artists together, getting the spaces squared away, funding issues? What all goes into this?
1: Well, I am an artist first and an independent curator second, and I've been doing this probably since 2000, and mostly in my region and Northern Nevada and the Great Basin. And I think it's been really challenging because mostly the shows that I put together have no funding and I work for free. So it's really exciting when I do get to work with a museum that's, you know, interested in letting artists kind of lead with guest programming and guest curation. So back home, I started a group called the Great Basin Native Artists, and I just put together these little shows all over the country, but mostly in our region, just to sort of lift up these artists who are sort of underrepresented in that particular region.
0: Well, Melissa, thank you again for coming on the show, keeping our listeners up to date, informing us, and much success with Paper Trails Unfolding Indigenous Narratives and all of your other projects as well.
1: Thank you so much.
0: If you are a Native film buff or just a fan of watching Native stories, Vision Maker Media is launching a film festival that you don't have to leave your living room to enjoy. Let's talk more about Vision Maker Media's film festival. And to do that, joining us from Lincoln, Nebraska is Alana Stone. She is the curatorial specialist for Vision Maker Media, and she is Shichanju, Lakota, and Diné. Alana, hello. Great to have you on the show.
2: Hello.
0: Thank you for joining us.
2: Yes, thank you for having me.
0: Well, this year's film festival, the theme is Everything is Connected. How do you expect to convey that through the films?
2: Well, Everything is Connected is a core concept in many Indigenous practices, because the belief that everything has interwoven relationships between land, sky, environment, and person, not as separate entities, but coexisting as a whole. And this is an exciting year for us, as it's Vision Maker Media's 50th anniversary. So we've chosen to celebrate this milestone by launching our year-long 10th Vision Maker Film Festival, featuring free in-person and online screenings.
0: How many films, again, are available?
2: We have 33 films available, encompassing many tribes across Turtle Island, ranging from Alaska and the rest of the lower 48.
0: Okay. And the first film, as I understand it, is titled Fire Lighters, Fire is Medicine. It follows Indigenous fire practitioners. Tell us more about it.
2: Yes. So Fire Lighters follows the transformative work of women leaders from the Yurok and the Karuk tribes, who are building educational resources to share Indigenous practices and create policies to take back Indigenous burning rights. And it's actually a follow-up from our previously produced film, Apache 8, which is the story of the courageous all-female Apache 8 firefighting unit, which has protected the reservation and responded to wildfires around the nation for 30-plus years.
0: And there are also films that folks can view online as part of the film fest. So how does that work? Somebody just at home that wants to participate?
2: Yeah, you can actually just go to our website. It's visionmakermedia.org. And under our education, you'll find all of our films, or you'll find a range of films. So we'll have new films every month for the whole entire year. And right now we have three films available: The Electric Indian, The Love for the Game, Fire Lighters, Fire is Medicine, and then also a panel discussion that was held here in person in Lincoln, Nebraska around fire lighters.
0: And you have shorts as well as feature-length films, is that right?
2: Yes, we have documentary shorts and we have narrative shorts. Our shorts are actually from one of our programs called the Creative Shorts Fellowship, and those will be online for free to view as well.
0: Alana, how are these films created? I'm curious in learning more right now about the current environment for Native filmmakers. What are the challenges right now you folks are facing, and maybe what are the opportunities too?
2: So VisionMaker Media has existed for the last 50 years, and we initially existed as a film archive and have grown to be a leader in funding and producing Native American documentaries for public media. And we were previously funded by the Corporation for Public Broadcasting to make these documentaries available for free via public media. And we have a couple programs that we have are the Native Youth Media Project and the Creative Shorts Fellowship that are available for people to apply and be a part of.
0: Now, this is a year-long event. How do you go about maintaining enthusiasm and interest and just keeping people engaged for 12 months?
2: So we do monthly online postings on our social media to, you know, let people know that these films are screening online. We'll be releasing trailers for each film as well. And then we also have an in-person aspect of our film festival, which is located here in Lincoln, Nebraska, with our partners, the Mary Rutma Ross Media Arts Center and the Friends of the Ross. So we hope that that will also bring attention to the online film festival as well.
0: And then is there one film in particular that's featured every month or gets a special type of high-profile treatment or anything like that?
2: Yes, there is. So our in-person films will all have a panel discussion after those. So those are our main features, and we record these panel discussions and also have those online for people to view.
0: And for these in-person film screenings there in Lincoln, tell me more about the people that have come so far. What kind of feedback you're getting?
2: We're getting actually great feedback. This is our third year of doing films at the Ross, and the community has just grown to love seeing the films in person, and especially since we've been pulling films from our archives, so there are a lot of films that people haven't seen in years.
0: Alana, is streaming the trend now for Native films? I'm a big fan of going to theaters, but it just seems like more and more it's kind of an inconvenience. It can be really expensive. What do you hear from audiences? What do they want? Do they want streaming or do they want in-person experiences?
2: I think it's both, and that's why we do have both. We have our in-person, which is for people that want to enjoy the theater experience, but then also online for those people that can't travel to a theater, and we want to reach a worldwide audience. So having them online gets our film seen by more people than it would in person.
0: Now, I know 2025, last year, that was a tumultuous year for a lot of Native organizations. We talked about it a lot on the show, and especially folks that rely on federal funding. And VisionMaker Media is one of those organizations. How have you all fared during these challenging times with regard to programming cuts and funding cuts? And who all are you looking to also maybe to help support some of these efforts?
2: Yeah, it was actually a significant blow to our operations when CPB cut our funding. It accounted for more than 60% of our budget. So we've shifted our gears to maintain support and funding for our programs like the Native Youth Media Project and the Creative Shorts Fellowship. And we're still adjusting to the changing landscape, but we are seeking support from funders to continue our work with filmmakers and continue our commitment to empower and engage Native people to share stories.
0: Now, Alana, you talked a little bit earlier about how VisionMaker supports content creators, and I'm interested in learning more about some of those strategies or training opportunities or other programming you do just to get more folks involved in just creating content, whether it's for streaming, whether it's in-person movies, whether it's a documentary or a short, whatever they want to do.
2: Yeah, you can actually go to our website, visionmakermedia.org, and we have a tab called Fund Your Film. And under that tab, we have applications for both our Native Youth Media Project and our Creative Shorts Fellowship, which are both open for applicants to apply. And that's how you get involved with Vision Maker Media. But also, you can send us an email at info@visionmakermedia.org, and we will take requests from there as well.
0: And private donors, have you seen them step up at all in terms of supporting Vision Maker or just any of these projects that you folks are embracing right now?
2: Yes, we have seen some donors come through, and I think it by doing some of these online educational programs, we're getting seen more, and that's really bringing more people to the attention of Vision Maker Media so that we can, you know, continue to do our programs.
0: It's interesting because you're talking about funding projects and a lot of really great films being produced right now just on smartphones, iPhones even, right?
2: Yes, that is something that we've seen come through, and that's really popular right now.
0: Why do you think it's important for people to be able to access Native film? And you know, we ask questions like that a lot on the show, you know, the importance of Native representation. But in your view, Alana, what is it that a Native filmmaker can capture or a content creator can capture that no one else can?
2: You know, I think they can capture the life, the contemporary life of Native Americans. And it's really about our youth, you know, seeing that we can fund or we can produce these films, and people want to know about us, and we want to, you know, share our knowledge and let people know that we are still here and we still do exist.
0: Now, everything is connected. How much longer will it be there and available? Where are we at in the timeline?
2: So it will last until the end of the year, which is December 31st. And every month on the 1st, we will change out the films. So you'll get 2 to 4 new films every single month.
0: Okay. Now, you brought young filmmakers up a little bit and just the importance of fostering more youth to engage in filmmaking. What are you seeing as the trends among Native youth film? And we talked about, you know, smartphones and iPhones, but what else are young filmmakers interested in, and what are they focusing on in terms of technology and tools?
2: You know, younger filmmakers are focusing on creating shorts. We're seeing less full-length documentaries, and we're seeing a lot more of short documentaries, short narrative films, short films that the youth really want to create.
0: All right. Alana Stone, curatorial specialist for Vision Maker Media. I want to go back to Dr. Miranda Roberts as we begin to wind down the show. She is a guest curator of Constellations of Place. She's in Riverside, California. And Miranda, I want to hear your thoughts with regard to the overall importance of watching, viewing, and visiting Native art this year in 2026.
3: Oh, wow. That's going to make me emotional. I think right now, as what we're facing in this country is not anything new to Native people or Indigenous people, and we have always created, no matter the circumstances, we have found ways to continue our traditions, and whether that's basket weaving or drawing. And yes, our pieces are in museums and galleries, but they're, as a Native person, when you look at them in those galleries, I hope that you feel connected to the artists and their homelands and who they are as people, and you feel connected to yourself. If you're away from home, I often think of the Native art that helps me remember my place and my homelands. So I hope that people can feel connected through that. And I also hope that our art continues to provide us with hope for the future. Like Matika was saying earlier, that our futurisms, we see beyond these, whatever is happening in the government, this fascist regime, and we know that we have to overcome it, and our artwork helps us get there in one way or another.
0: And Miranda, as a curator, you know, a person who does this for a living, do you also just go out and visit other exhibitions throughout the year, even non-Native art exhibitions? Is that part of, you know, your focus and your passion in life?
3: It is, to an extent, I would say. I
4: I do enjoy going to art and to art exhibitions, but I also think because I know how the sauce is made, so to speak, sometimes, you know, I walk away with a different and different sort of questions than the average viewer might, you know, like, why did they pick this person or what were the politics about this? You know, there I have a different set of questions that come up when I look at it. And I'm always wondering why museums and institutions in particular can't be more supportive and reflective of the people that of the homelands that they're on. This is why I'm such a big fan of Matika's work.
0: Okay, well, you understand what it's like to pull back that curtain, so I can appreciate what you described there, Dr. Miranda Roberts. And with that, we're going to wrap this show up. We are out of time, but I want to thank our guests who joined us, Dr. Miranda Roberts, Matika Wilbur, Melissa Malero Moose, and also Alana Stone. And remember, just because the conversation ends, that doesn't mean the dialogue has to end as well. So feel free to engage on our social media platforms. Tell us what you liked about this show. Tell us what made it special. Facebook, Instagram, Blue Sky, Threads, or just go to our website again, NativeAmericaCalling.com. And as always, don't forget to join us again. We'll begin next week with a discussion. Our executive producer is Art Hughes. Our producers are Andy Murphy, Sol Traverso, and Joe Thompson. Marino Spencer is the engineer. Sho McPolin is the digital producer. Nola Daves Moses is the distribution director. Bob Peterson is the network manager for Native Voice One. Clifton Chadwick is our national underwriting sales director. Antonia Gonzalez is the anchor for National Native News. Charles Sather is our chief operations officer. The president and CEO of Kiwanis Broadcast Corporation is Jacqueline Salee. Have a safe weekend. I'm Sean Spruce.

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0: After twin earthquakes struck around Caracas last week, the search continues for tens of thousands of missing, and now a center for not only the earthquake-injured people, but also missing pets, has emerged at a McDonald's restaurant in the seaside town of Carabayeda. Veterinarians, students, doctors, and civilian volunteers stumbled across the golden arches, which still had air conditioning, and now it's become a de facto care center for both humans and lost pets. I'm Louise Schiavone, NPR News.
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I'm Evan Erickson. 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
2: Today is Friday, July 3rd, 2026. Let's take a look at KYUK's weather for Bethel and the Kuskokwim Delta today. Rain mainly before 1 p.m., patchy fog before 1 p.m. with a high near 53, south wind 5 to 10 miles per hour. Tonight, scattered showers before 4 a.m., then a chance of rain after 4 a.m., mostly cloudy with a low around 44, calm wind. And for the lower Kuskokwim Valley today, rain mainly before 4 p.m., patchy fog before 10 a.m. with a high near 55, calm wind becoming west around 5 miles per hour. Tonight, showers before 7 p.m., then rain likely mainly between 7 p.m. and 10 p.m. with a low around 43, southwest wind around 5 miles per hour becoming calm. And for Anchorage today, scattered showers before 10 a.m., then a slight chance of showers after 4 p.m., partly sunny with a high near 62, south wind around 5 miles per hour becoming calm. Tonight, a chance of showers between 7 p.m. and 1 a.m., increasing clouds with a low around 51, southwest wind 5 to 10 miles per hour. And for the Bethel tides, a low tide of half of a foot at 6:30 a.m. and a high tide of half of a foot at 11 a.m. and a low tide of half of a foot at 2:30 p.m. Sunrise time this morning was at 5:19 a.m. Sunset time will be at 12:23 a.m. For listening to KYUK 640 a.m. Mani Mamtakhishakmi.
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4: Thank you for participating with KYUK's Yupik Word of the Week. 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
4: Guyana litnauskut kakluta yuchtstun abriaranik.
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7: So people can see how climate action pays off. 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
9: Here's your climate highlight for KYUK. June was a mild month across the YK Delta, although nowhere near as warm as June 2019 or June 2022. At Bethel, the average temperature in June was 56 degrees. That's about 2.5 degrees above normal, and that's even with the chilly conditions that we had the last few days of the month. During June, temperatures at the Bethel Airport ranged from 38 on the 9th to 78 on the 13th. Now, as usual in June, there's a substantial range in monthly average temperatures, from around 50 degrees at Nelson Island communities to 57 upriver of Bethel. Most of the region had less rain than normal. At the Bethel Airport, there was hardly any rain the first half of the month, but the wetter second half of June was only near normal, so for the month overall, it's only about half of normal. Now, June is typically one of the least windy months of the year in Bethel, and last month was slightly below that low average. Average wind speed in June at Bethel Airport, 9.1 miles an hour, was about half a mile per hour below the long-term average. I'm Rick Toman with the Alaska Center for Climate Assessment and Preparedness at the University of Alaska Fairbanks.
10: Kuyak nilu kutlu kanro takluku. Ika ayok tuta lit naurat li kurat kat tingu man nauput.

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I'm your host, DJ Darla. Albums is produced in partnership with KUCB, Unalaska, Alaska.

This is One Nation Under Music, exploring the regional sounds that built America. 8 episodes, 8 regions, 8 chances to hear with fresh ears the music that grew from American soil, homegrown, honest, and extraordinary. This episode, Detroit. There is a city in Michigan where the assembly line met the backbeat, and something miraculously happened. Music. Barry Gordy looked at the Ford Motor Company and saw a record label. He built Motown Records in a two-story house on West Grand Boulevard in Detroit in 1959. He called it Hitsville, USA. He ran it with precision, discipline, and an unwavering belief in the product. What rolled off his assembly line wasn't cars, it was musicians. Proto-punk claims to have lots of birthplaces, but it was Detroit that first sent that sound out to the universe. Loud, political, passionate, raw, and primal. A sound that didn't come from joy or celebration, but from a working class community that was watching its city being left behind. And then a city with a known affinity for machines took discarded drum machines and synthesizers and invented their own rules, what would become known as techno music. Techno is the foundation behind virtually every form of electronic dance music alive in the world today. Every EDM festival, every nightclub from Berlin to Tokyo, it all traces back to Detroit. It all traces back to those machines. Detroit didn't just change the music world once. It changed it 3 times. Radio did for this music what it has always done, took a sound that had no business staying hidden, and carried it out to the world. This is the Motor City. This is the city that built America and then rebuilt itself through music again and again. This is Detroit, and this is where

Let me introduce you to the people who built Detroit Sound. The first did not pick up an instrument, but he had a vision. Born in Detroit in 1929, the son of a plastering contractor, he worked on the Ford assembly line and dreamed of something bigger. In 1959, he borrowed $800 from his family and started Motown Records. What he built, with discipline, with precision, and with an absolute refusal to accept anything less than perfection, became one of the most successful black-owned businesses in American history. Before we hear a single note, we have to say his name, Berry Gordy, the architect of Motown. The first sound he sent out into the world came from three young women from Brewster Douglas Housing Projects on the east side of Detroit: Diana Ross, Mary Wilson, Florence Ballard, the Supremes. They were teenagers when Berry Gordy found them. They became one of the most successful female vocal groups ever. The second, little Steveland Hardaway Morris, was born in Saginaw, Michigan in 1959. Blind from birth, signed to Motown at 11 years old. 11. You know it has to be little Stevie Wonder. What he became over the coming decades is almost impossible to comprehend. And the third, Marvin Pence Gay Jr., born in Washington, D.C., but Detroit claimed him, and rightly so. He came to Motown in 1961 and spent a decade making perfect pop records. And then in 1971, he did something that changed everything. He looked at the world around him, the Vietnam War, the civil rights struggle, the poverty in Detroit streets, and he made What's Going On. Not just one of the greatest Motown albums, but frankly, one of the greatest albums ever made, period. MC5, the Motor City Five, five working class kids from the Detroit suburbs who looked at their city and their country and decided that music wasn't enough. It had to be more. Formed in 1964, managed by radical activist John Sinclair, they played the Grand Ballroom on the west side of Detroit and built a following that understood exactly what they were saying. Loud, political, rebellious, they played like the city itself was on fire. Iggy Pop and the Stooges, born in Ann Arbor, Michigan, raised on Detroit's musical defiance. They took everything MC5 had built and pushed it further, rawer, stranger, more primal than anything America had heard before. Search and Destroy is not just a song, it's a declaration of what was to come. And finally, three teenagers from Belleville, Michigan, who changed music without a manual: Juan Atkins, Derek May, and Kevin Saunderson. They sat in dark rooms listening to Bootsy Collins, Kraftwerk, and Yellow Magic Orchestra, and heard something nobody else had heard. It's also the foundation of every form of electronic dance music alive in the world today. One city, three completely different sounds: Motown, proto-punk, and techno. This is where Detroit begins.

You're listening to One Nation Under Music, exploring the regional sounds that built America, a special 4th of July series from albums. Stevie Wonder, Marvin Gaye, MC5, The Stooges, Derek May of the Belleville 3, artists who between them defined what Detroit music could be, all born from the same working class determination that built America's automobiles and refused to be silenced. That is the foundation of Detroit. But as roots do, the roots of the sound of Detroit, they find a way. In 1972, Berry Gordy moved Motown to Los Angeles. Some of the Funk Brothers, the musicians who had played on virtually every Motown recording ever made, discovered the news from a note taped on the studio door. There was no reschedule. Their era was over. And that's when something extraordinary happened. Detroit did what Detroit always does. It made music out of the pain, and they spread it in the most Detroit way possible by going back to the basics. Jack White grew up in the west side of Detroit. Together with Meg White, they stripped rock and roll down to its absolute bones. Two people, one guitar, one drum kit, and reminded the world that Detroit was never silenced. They took the raw, defiant energy of MC5 and the Stooges, sprinkled it with the integrity of the Belleville 3, and carried it into the 21st century with intention. This is the evolution of the Detroit sound.

You're listening to One Nation Under Music, exploring the regional sounds that built America, a special 4th of July series from albums. The White Stripes, two people, one guitar, one drum kit, the most Detroit thing possible, taking the minimum and making the maximum. 20 years after moving, Berry Gordy admitted Motown would have been better off if he had stayed. But Detroit didn't hold a funeral. It just did what it always did, finds a way to make music that crosses every line. And now, the contemporary sound of Detroit, three artists who carry that tradition forward in completely different directions, all Detroit homegrown. Marshall Bruce Mathers III grew up moving between Detroit and St. Joseph, Missouri. The world knows him as Eminem. Lose Yourself, written for the film 8 Mile, set entirely in Detroit, is not just a rap song. It is the sound of the Rust Belt resilience in 5 minutes and 21 seconds. One shot, one moment, don't miss your chance. Eminem didn't, nor did Detroit. Kevin Saunderson was one of the Belleville Three, one of the teenagers who invented techno in the ruins of deindustrialization. But he wasn't done. He formed Inner City with vocalist Paris Gray. Good Life, released in 1988, took everything Detroit techno had built and carried it into the light. The world finally was hearing what Detroit had been making in the basements. The Von Bondies, formed in Detroit in 1997, right in the same world that Jack White was building the White Stripes. In fact, Jack White produced their debut album. Same city, same scene, same Detroit DNA. They broke up in 2011. And then, because Detroit never stays quiet for long, they came back together in 2020. Meet the contemporary Detroit. It's not a museum. It's not a history lesson. It is.

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One shot, one opportunity. Seize everything you ever wanted. One moment that you captured.

You're listening to One Nation Under Music, exploring the regional sounds that built America, a special 4th of July series from albums. Eminem, Inner City, the Von Bondies, the roots of Detroit, still growing, still reaching, still finding new light in the ruins and the resilience of one of the most important cities in America. Before we go, there are names that deserve to be shared. Artists whose music lives in the same Detroit streets we've been walking through this hour. The Four Tops, Levi, Abdul, Lawrence, and Obi. All four born and raised in Detroit. Reach Out, I'll Be There is one of the most beautiful recordings Motown made. The Temptations, My Girl, Papa Was a Rolling Stone, a vocal group so perfectly constructed, they made it look effortless. Aretha Franklin, born in Memphis, raised in Detroit, claimed by the world. The Queen of Soul learned to sing in her father's church on the east side of this city. What she became belongs to everyone, but Detroit knew her first. Smokey Robinson, Berry Gordy's right hand, one of the greatest songwriters America has ever produced, and a voice as smooth and warm as a Detroit summer evening. And Sixto Rodriguez, who recorded two albums in Detroit in the early 1970s that sold almost nothing in America. His label dropped him, the music business forgot him, so he did what

Almost nothing in America. His label dropped him, the music business forgot him, so he did what blue-collar people do. He worked demolition. He raised his daughters in a house without central heating. And halfway around the world, though, in Australia and South America, he was bigger than Elvis. He didn't even know it. Detroit made him, and the world took a while to find out. We couldn't play everything. We never could. But you can. That's the point. There you have it, the sound of Detroit, from the roots to the evolution to the contemporary. Another astonishing stop on our journey through One Nation Under Music. 8 episodes, 8 regions, 8 chances to hear, with fresh ears, the music that grew from American soil. Homegrown, honest, and extraordinary. Next episode, we leave the Midwest and head to a city unlike any other on the earth. Cities within cities. Each neighborhood is its own world, and each world is its own sound. Block parties and coffee houses, punk clubs and disco floors, hip-hop pioneers and folk singers, and jazz revolutionaries. New York City. That's a wrap. I'm DJ Darla. This has been One Nation Under Music, a special 4th of July series from Albums, produced in partnership with KUCB, Unalaska, Alaska. Happy birthday, America.

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See, they don't do this anymore. I'm gonna sing something, and I want the guys to sing with me. They go, it feels like something's heating up. Can I leave with you? And then the ladies go,

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